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If you join our free priority services register, there are a number of services that we can provide to help in the event of a power cut. Do you rely on electricity for medical reasons, for a stairlift, hoist or electric bed? Would a power cut cause distress or vulnerability? If you have answered yes to any of these questions, then you should register by visiting nationalgrid.co.uk/PSR or calling 0800 096 3080 for more information and how to register.

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1: From the Sky News Centre at 2, an Orange Order parade will be allowed to pass through a mainly nationalist area of Portadown this morning following a late-night court appeal. The High Court had temporarily blocked the march along the Garvaghy Road, warning the long-running dispute had the potential to escalate. But the Court of Appeal overturned that injunction, allowing the parade to proceed with some restrictions. Jamie Bryson is Director of Unionist Voice Policy Studies.
2: We call on everybody in Northern Ireland, be peaceful, be lawful. And I say to the unionists, and particularly young loyalists, do not rise to the provocation of nationalism.
1: Work and Pension Secretary Pat McFadden says people won't care about the history of a new first-time buyer's loan scheme when asked if Labour's nicked a Tory idea. A 2.5% deposit option will be available for new builds from developers signed up to Your First Home in England. Donald Trump has rejected an Iranian proposal to reopen the Strait of Hormuz to commercial shipping within a week. The US president says the deal is unacceptable, while Tehran says it'll wait for an official response through mediators. Manchester City's chairman insists they will not give those who want to undermine the momentum of the club the opportunity to do so. Khaldun Al Mubarak has issued a message to supporters as they face the potential of losing the landmark case with the Premier League over alleged financial breaches. England manager Thomas Tuchel feels mistakes and missed opportunities cost them in their 3-2 defeat to Spain in the Nations League. Captain Harry Kane scored and missed a penalty at Wembley.
3: In a game like this, when you're playing a team that's unbeaten in that long, you're going to need less mistakes, both, you know, giving goals away and also with the penalty as well. These are three big moments in the game, and in the end it cost us. So, yeah, not a game to get too downbeat about.
1: And Scotland have a point following a goalless draw away to Slovenia in new manager Sebastian Pocanoli's first game in charge. That's the latest. I'm Daisy Steele.
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1: 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Cancer and its treatments may cause various physical changes and significantly impact your emotional well-being and daily life. You may experience unfamiliar or intensified emotions as you navigate this challenging period. Many patients find that the side effects of cancer treatments improve after completing their treatment. However, some side effects may persist and cause long-term issues, while others, known as late effects, might not emerge until months or years later. Adopting a healthy lifestyle can aid in managing the late effects of cancer treatment and enhance recovery. It can also reduce the risk of other health conditions such as heart disease, diabetes, and strokes. We encourage you to consider ways to improve your overall well-being and long-term health. 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These sessions, which are free of charge, allow you and your loved ones to learn about topics related to cancer. The events cover areas such as a healthy lifestyle, including diet, physical activity, sleep, fatigue, and emotional well-being, benefits and financial advice, information on treatments like chemotherapy and radiotherapy, coping with side effects of treatments, support groups. These sessions also offer peer support, connecting you with others who have experienced similar journeys, which can alleviate feelings of isolation and provide valuable coping strategies. By improving your understanding of your health, you can make informed decisions and set realistic goals for your recovery and well-being. Our events are held at the Queen Elizabeth Hospital Birmingham, Heartlands Hospital, Good Hope Hospital, and Solihull Hospital. For more information or to join one of our health and well-being events, please contact us at 0121 371 3539 or email us at cancerinfo@uhb.nhs.uk. We look forward to welcoming you.

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1: From the Sky News Centre at 3, an Orange Order parade through a nationalist area of Portadown will go ahead later after a last-minute court ruling. The Court of Appeal overturns an injunction which had stopped the march along the Garvaki Road, a route at the centre of serious disorder in the 1990s. The parade will be subject to restrictions, including a limit of 35 participants and no supporters. Work and Pensions Secretary Pat McFadden says the court's decision must be respected.
2: It wouldn't be for me to give permission to one march or another. What I would say is there are predominantly two communities in Northern Ireland, and it's really important that they're able to live peacefully side by side. It's part of the fruits of the Good Friday Agreement that violence has largely stopped.
1: Meanwhile, Mr. McFadden says people won't care about the history of a new first-time buyer's loan scheme when asked if Labour's nicked a Tory idea. A 2.5% deposit option will be available for new builds from developers signed up to Your First Home in England. Details will come in next month's budget. The announcement came on the eve of Andy Burnham's first Labour Party conference as Prime Minister.
3: I will set out a clear new direction for the country, and from that comes the hope. People able to have hope again that things will improve, that life will get better, and it will.
1: Donald Trump has rejected an Iranian proposal to reopen the Strait of Hormuz to commercial shipping within a week. The US president says the deal is unacceptable, while Tehran says it'll wait for an official response through mediators. Manchester City's chairman insists they will not give those who want to undermine the momentum of the club the opportunity to do so. Khaldun Al Mubarak has issued a message to supporters as they face the potential of losing the landmark case with the Premier League over alleged financial breaches. And England suffered from mistakes and missed opportunities in a 3-2 defeat to Spain in their Nations League opener. That's the latest. I'm Daisy Steele.
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0: If you're a fan of the boys in Claret and Blue, Mad About the Baggies, or one of St Andrew's finest blue noses, then you can keep up to date with your favourite team's home games during your stay in hospital. 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
0: Right. Before we read any bedtime stories, we need to brush our teeth.
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0: 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Come on. 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
0: No one is going to hospital. 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Just spit. We want that good stuff in the toothpaste to be working on your teeth for as long as possible.
5: So, there is a good reason why you always nag us.
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1: From the Sky News Centre at 4. An Orange Order parade will be allowed to pass through a mainly nationalist area of Portadown this morning following a late-night court appeal. The High Court had temporarily blocked the march along the Garvaki Road, warning the long-running dispute had the potential to escalate. But the Court of Appeal overturned that injunction, allowing the parade to proceed with some restrictions. Jamie Bryson is Director of Unionist Voice Policy Studies.
2: We call on everybody in Northern Ireland, be peaceful, be lawful. And I say to the unionists, and particularly young loyalists, do not rise to the provocation of nationalism.
1: Andy Burnham's announced a new scheme to help first-time buyers in England get on the property ladder. The Prime Minister unveiled the plans as he arrived in Liverpool for his first Labour Party conference since taking office. Buyers will be able to purchase a new build with a deposit of just 2.5%. An NHS trust has apologised to the family of three-year-old Noah Woods after his medical records were accessed without authorisation. Noah was found dead in a lake in Suffolk after going missing from a play area earlier this month. Prince Harry says the decision to return his family to the UK was made for lots of reasons and that it's great to be back home.
3: It's been great. It's been great to be back on British soil. The kids are happy in school and it gives me a chance to be able to really focus on Invictus and the Birmingham in the Games July next year.
1: The Duke of Sussex made the comments to Canadian network CTV. He and Meghan returned to Britain a month ago after living in America for 6 years. Former Manchester City chairman David Bernstein wants any punishment for alleged financial irregularities to be handed out quickly and with no more secrecy. The Premier League club has reportedly been found guilty of 114 rule breaches. City insists they'll prove their innocence. And England suffered from mistakes and missed opportunities in a 3-2 defeat to Spain in their Nations League opener. Scotland began their campaign with a goalless draw away to Slovenia. That's the latest. I'm Daisy Steele.
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0: 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If you're joining us from the Heartlands Hospital in Bordesley Green, it's good to be with you. 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
4: From the Sky News Centre at 5, the Court of Appeal has overturned a ban on an Orange Order parade through a largely nationalist part of Portadown Down later this morning. A High Court judge had issued an injunction stopping the Orange Men marching along the Garvaghy Road amid concerns the long-running dispute could escalate. But following an emergency appeal late last night, the parade has been allowed to go ahead with restrictions. Speaking outside court, Deirdre Hargey from Sinn Féin is backing the community that lives there.
5: We are conscious the people have come out, they have stayed here for hours. That shows the determination of the people on Garvaghy Road and beyond Garvaghy Road that we will continue to stand with them in solidarity.
4: Andy Burnham has unveiled a scheme to help first-time buyers in England after arriving in Liverpool for the Labour Party conference. Your First Home will allow buyers to purchase a new build with a deposit of just 2.5%. An NHS trust has apologised to the family of three-year-old Noah Woods after his medical records were accessed without authorisation. Noah was found dead in a lake in Suffolk after going missing from a play area earlier this month. Manchester City could face a points deduction, a huge fine or even expulsion from the Premier League after being found guilty of most of the charges against them. The club is expected to appeal and insists it remains confident of proving its innocence. But with the eventual punishment still unclear, football fans have been giving their views on what should happen next.
6: Why on earth should they be let off? Throw the book at them.
7: Should they be demoted? Yeah. Relegated.
8: Yes. Yeah. But that won't happen.
9: Personally, I'm a City fan, so personally, I'm not happy at all. But realistically, yikes.
7: What word do you associate with City now?
8: Cheeks.
4: England have lost 3-2 to Spain in their opening Nations League match. Meanwhile, Scotland drew 0-0 away to Slovenia. The Republic of Ireland face Israel in Hungary this evening after players voted to go ahead with the controversial fixture. That's the latest. I'm Daisy Steele.
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3: From the Sky News Centre at 6. An Orange Order parade through a nationalist area of Portadown will go ahead at 8 a.m. after a last-minute court ruling. The Court of Appeal overturned an injunction which has stopped the march along the Garvaki Road, but the parade will now be subject to restrictions. Work and Pensions Secretary Pat McFadden says the court's decision must be respected.
4: It wouldn't be for me to give permission to one march or another. What I would say is there are predominantly two communities in Northern Ireland, and it's really important that they're able to live peacefully side by side. It's part of the fruits of the Good Friday Agreement that violence has largely stopped.
3: Andy Burnham's unveiled a scheme to help first-time buyers in England after arriving in Liverpool for the Labour Party conference. Your First Home will allow buyers to purchase a new build with a deposit of just 2.5%. An NHS trust has apologised after Noah Wood's medical records were accessed without authorisation. The three-year-old was found dead in a Suffolk lake after going missing from a play area earlier this month. Manchester City could face a points deduction, a huge fine or even expulsion from the Premier League after being found guilty of most of the charges against them. The club's expected to appeal, insists it remains confident of proving its innocence. England manager Thomas Tuchel feels mistakes and missed opportunities cost them in their 3-2 defeat to Spain in the Nations League. Captain Harry Kane scored and missed a penalty at Wembley.
5: In a game like this, when you're playing a team that's unbeaten in that long, you're going to need less mistakes, both, you know, giving goals away and also with the penalty as well. These are three big moments in the game, and in the end it cost us. So you're not going to get too downbeat about.
3: Scotland had a goalless draw away to Slovenia, while the Republic of Ireland face Israel in Hungary this evening. And the UK is getting the world's first Minecraft hotel. Themed roller coasters, shops and dining will also open alongside it next year at Chessington World of Adventures in southwest London. That's the latest. I'm Jenny Barsby.
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0: If you're a fan of the boys in Claret and Blue, Mad About the Baggies, or one of St Andrew's finest blue noses, then you can keep up to date with your favourite team's home games during your stay in hospital. 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
1: From the Sky News Centre at 7. Protesters are gathering on the Galvaki Road ahead of an Orange Order march which will proceed down the contentious route for the first time in almost 30 years. A last-minute legal challenge overturned an injunction banning the parade from the largely nationalist area, but only 35 members of the Orange Order will now be permitted along the route. First Minister Michelle O'Neill has been speaking to demonstrators.
2: Stay strong, but do so together. The advice is there to guide everybody and to keep everybody right. So please follow what you're being asked to do. You'll also see people in high-vis vests. There are people who are human rights advisors. There are people with legal experience who are here to document everything that's happening in this community.
1: The Prime Minister's announced a new scheme for first-time buyers to help them get on the housing ladder. Under the plans, people would need just a 2.5% deposit. An NHS trust says that 10 people are being investigated after 3-year-old Noah Wood's medical records were accessed without authorisation. East Sussex and North Essex Foundation Trusts say all have been removed from active duty or suspended. Donald Trump's rejected an Iranian proposal to reopen the Strait of Hormuz to commercial shipping within a week. The US president says the deal is unacceptable. Prince Harry says the decision to return his family to the UK was made for lots of reasons and that he's happy to be home.
3: It's been great. It's been great to be back on British soil. The kids are happy in school and it gives me a chance to be able to really focus on Invictus and the Birmingham in the Games July next year.
1: The Duke of Sussex made the comments to Canadian network CTV. He and Meghan returned to Britain a month ago after living in America for 6 years. And a Harry Kane penalty hit the bar in England's 3-2 defeat to Spain in the Nations League last night. Scotland began their campaign with a goalless draw away to Slovenia in their first game under new manager Sebastian Pognoli. The Republic of Ireland's controversial match against Israel goes ahead in Hungary later, but goalkeeper Gavin Bazunu has pulled out in protest. That's the latest. I'm Jenny Barsby.
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1: From the Sky News Centre at 8. Huge crowds of protesters have gathered on a road in County Armagh to oppose a march by the Orange Order. Demonstrators are currently blocking the entrance to the Garvaki Road in Portadown. It's the first time members of the area's Orange Lodge have been given permission to proceed through the largely nationalist area in almost 30 years after it became a flashpoint in the 90s. DUP MP Carla Lockhart backs the parade.
2: We want everyone to act within the law, and we want everyone to uphold the determination. We want this to be a day when Portadown moves on and old wounds can be closed.
1: The government's announced two new housing policies ahead of the Labour Party conference getting underway in Liverpool. One is aimed at helping first-time buyers get on the housing ladder. The other is focused on bringing 300,000 derelict homes in England back into use. Our political correspondent Amanda Acas is in Liverpool.
3: These are two big headline-grabbing announcements, really a statement of intent at the start of this conference. We had Andy Burnham arriving yesterday to clapping crowds of members and announcing that he's going to set a new direction for Britain.
1: 10 NHS employees have been removed from active duty while investigations are carried out into a data breach of Noah Wood's medical records. The three-year-old was found dead in a Suffolk lake earlier this month. The Pope is to meet survivors of sexual abuse by clergy during a visit to Lourdes in France. He celebrated an open-air mass in Paris yesterday. The Duke of Sussex says it's great to be back in Britain and his children are both happy in school. Prince Harry and wife Meghan moved home a month ago after 6 years in the US. England suffered mistakes and missed opportunities in a 3-2 defeat to Spain in their Nations League opener. Captain Harry Kane scored alongside Anthony Gordon before missing a penalty. Scotland began their campaign with a goalless draw away to Slovenia. That's the latest. I'm Jenny Barsby.
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0: gets harder. Welcome along to BHBN Radio. If you're joining us from the Heartlands Hospital in Bordesley Green, it's good to be with you. 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
1: 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Whether you've recently been diagnosed, are currently undergoing treatment, finishing treatment, or supporting a friend or family member with cancer, we're here to support you. Cancer and its treatments may cause various physical changes and significantly impact your emotional well-being and daily life. You may experience unfamiliar or intensified emotions as you navigate this challenging period. Many patients find that the side effects of cancer treatments improve after completing their treatment. However, some side effects may persist and cause long-term issues, while others, known as late effects, might not emerge until months or years later. Adopting a healthy lifestyle can aid in managing the late effects of cancer treatment and enhance recovery. It can also reduce the risk of other health conditions such as heart disease, diabetes, and strokes. We encourage you to consider ways to improve your overall well-being and long-term health. Our health and well-being events offer advice and information from experienced cancer professionals to help you lead a healthy and active life, including emotional, financial, and practical advice during this difficult time. These sessions, which are free of charge, allow you and your loved ones to learn about topics related to cancer. The events cover areas such as a healthy lifestyle, including diet, physical activity, sleep, fatigue, and emotional well-being, benefits and financial advice, information on treatments like chemotherapy and radiotherapy, coping with side effects of treatments, support groups. These sessions also offer peer support, connecting you with others who have experienced similar journeys, which can alleviate feelings of isolation and provide valuable coping strategies. By improving your understanding of your health, you can make informed decisions and set realistic goals for your recovery and well-being. Our events are held at the Queen Elizabeth Hospital Birmingham, Heartlands Hospital, Good Hope Hospital and Solihull Hospital. 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
1: From the Sky News Centre at 9. A major incident's been declared in a village in Gloucestershire after several men were arrested on suspicion of explosives offences. The Army's bomb clearance team is currently examining a number of vehicles in Welford, and local residents have been evacuated to a nearby leisure centre. A parade by members of the Orange Order in County Armagh hasn't gone ahead yet as protesters blocked the road along which they were planning to walk at 8 a.m. Residents of the Garvaki Road in Portadown objected to a decision to allow the march through the largely nationalist area for the first time in almost 30 years. Sinn Féin President Mary Lou MacDonald is with residents on the road.
2: The Secretary of State needs to intervene. The Chief Constable of the PSNI need to intervene. This is madness. This, in fact, is primitive treatment of any community in 2026.
1: Labour's focusing on new housing policies as their party conference in Liverpool gets underway this morning. They're launching a scheme to help people get on the housing ladder with a lower deposit. 10 members of staff at an NHS trust have been removed from active duty while they're investigated over a data breach of medical records. It's connected to Noah Woods, who was found dead in the village of Brantham in Suffolk earlier this month. Football: England suffered a 3-2 Nations League defeat to Spain in their first game since the World Cup. Manager Thomas Tuchel says they did a lot well after going behind early on.
3: We played more and more in the opponent's half. We had an incredible number throughout the game, but especially in the first half of high ball wins. Played very brave against the ball, pushed them back, got better and better with the ball, played more and more in the opponent's half, created more and more.
1: Scotland began their campaign with a 0-0 draw away to Slovenia. And Republic of Ireland goalkeeper Gavin Bazunu is pulled out of his team's controversial match against Israel tonight. He said in a statement he tries his best to be a person of principle. That's the latest. I'm Jenny Barsby.
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Yes, it's a very, very good morning to you this morning. It's Paul Anthony here, and of course, listening to your Lazy Sunday Show. Yes, I've got a really gentle start for you this morning, and as you heard there from Nora, Sunshine. Nora for you, and now we're going to hear from the Carpenters and Rainy Days and Mondays.

Yes, that was Don Williams there, of course, and Lord, I do hope this day is good. Indeed, good morning to you. If you're in one of our hospitals this morning, that would be, of course, your good old hospital, Heartlands Hospital, the Royal Orthopaedic, the Queen Elizabeth, the Women's Hospital, the Midland Metropolitan University Hospital, and of course, Harborne Hospital. Good morning to you if you're listening this morning, and I really do hope that you're comfortable. And of course, as well, if you're finding yourself in one of our care homes, that would be Heartland Care Home, Mitchell Manor Care Home, Swallow Meadows Care Home, Claridge Place in Alton, Shenstone Court, and Bourneview. Oh, it's really nice to have you listening this morning, and I do hope that you are comfortable this morning. Always nice to have you along. And of course, good morning to the nurses and

doctors out there, thank you for what you do, and a very good morning to you. Here is Sade and the Smooth Operator.

0: Yes, of course, that Shady there with Smooth Operator. Indeed, good morning, good morning. And welcome along to the Lazy Sunday Show with me, Paul Anthony. And of course, if you would like to maybe leave a request or dedication, don't forget the number is 0121-471-4774 or a text or WhatsApp message on 07-519-694-698. Of course, as always, I'd really love to hear from you. And of course, if you find yourself in the one of our hospitals here, the Soldier Hospital, and you listen to Channel 5 in your Spark Bedside Unit, if you want to send a dedication, just pick up the handset and just press, and you'll get straight through to the station, of course, and leave your request or dedication. Always lovely to hear from you. Most of all, it's really lovely to have you along joining me here this morning.
1: Receiving a cancer diagnosis can be a life-changing event for you and those around you. Whether you've recently been diagnosed, are currently undergoing treatment, finishing treatment, or supporting a friend or family member with cancer, we're here to support you. Cancer and its treatments may cause various physical changes and significantly impact your emotional well-being and daily life. You may experience unfamiliar or intensified emotions as you navigate this challenging period. Many patients find that the side effects of cancer treatments improve after completing their treatment. However, some side effects may persist and cause long-term issues, while others, known as late effects, might not emerge until months or years later. Adopting a healthy lifestyle can aid in managing the late effects of cancer treatment and enhance recovery. It can also reduce the risk of other health conditions such as heart disease, diabetes, and strokes. We encourage you to consider ways to improve your overall well-being and long-term health. Our health and well-being events offer advice and information from experienced cancer professionals to help you lead a healthy and active life, including emotional, financial, and practical advice during this difficult time. These sessions, which are free of charge, allow you and your loved ones to learn about topics related to cancer. The events cover areas such as a healthy lifestyle, including diet, physical activity, sleep, fatigue, and emotional well-being, benefits and financial advice, information on treatments like chemotherapy and radiotherapy, coping with side effects of treatments, support groups. These sessions also offer peer support, connecting you with others who have experienced similar journeys, which can alleviate feelings of isolation and provide valuable coping strategies. By improving your understanding of your health, you can make informed decisions and set realistic goals for your recovery and well-being. Our events are held at the Queen Elizabeth Hospital Birmingham, Heartlands Hospital, Good Hope Hospital, and Solihull Hospital. For more information or to join one of our health and well-being events, please contact us at 0121 371 3539 or email us at cancerinfo@uhb.nhs.uk. We look forward to welcoming you.

0: Yes, indeed. Of course, The Police there with well-known classic, Every Breath You Take. And before that, you heard from The Temptations and Just My Imagination. Of course, welcome along to be Paul Anthony and the Lazy Sunday Show. Lovely to have you along, of course, this morning. And we're about to have breakfast. Yes, we're about to have breakfast with, as a feature on the show we have, which is Breakfast With. Metaphorically speaking, of course, we have an artist or a group we feature at this section. So we got about to have breakfast with. And of course, this week we're going to have a bit of a sunshine flavor to the show. We've got some reggae for you, and of course it's got to be, of course, a reggae superstar. So we're going to have breakfast with Barry Biggs this morning, and that's to come.
1: 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It's as simple as that.

Yes, of course, that was Barry Biggs, of course, and the Three Ring Circus. Barry Biggs, a Jamaican reggae singer, born in St. Andrews, Jamaica in 1946. He began his career working in broadcasting, recording, and later became a lead singer with the Byron Lee and the Dragonaires Band. Barry Biggs became particularly popular in the UK during the 1970s with UK chart singles between 1976 and 1981. Of course, the biggest hit for him was Sideshow, a reggae version of the Blue Magic soul classic, which reached number 3 in the UK in 1977. He's well known for giving popular soul songs a smooth reggae treatment. Other recordings include Three Ring Circus, the one we've just heard, Just My Imagination, My Sharia More, Wide Awake in a Dream, and Love Come Down. A very popular artist indeed is Barry Biggs. Well known in the reggae world, and as I said, he's had quite a few hits, big hits, and really wonderful artists featured here on, of course, your breakfast show. As always, with me, Paul Anthony. So we're going to have a little bit more Barry Biggs rather now. So here is Mr. Biggs with Sideshow.

0: Yes, of course. Barry Biggs, one of those artists who beautifully brought together the world of soul and reggae. Of course, his smooth version of Sideshow, which you've just heard, became a huge favourite here in the UK, reaching number 3 in the charts in 1977. Yes, indeed, that is Barry Biggs for you, and that is Breakfast With this morning. Wonderful artist. I hope you enjoyed listening to that one. And lovely listeners, if you do want to feature a particular artist or a group on this section of the show, which is Breakfast With, feel free to ring in or send a WhatsApp message. Let me know who that person or group that you might want to hear. And as long as they've got more than one hit song, I'm sure I'm able to do that for you. But yes, indeed, Barry Biggs there, wonderful, wonderful artist. And that is Breakfast With. I've got coming up for you Lighthouse Family. And hi, that's lined up for you.
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That was Christians and Harpies for the World, and before that you heard the Lighthouse Family. Hi, lovely listeners, just took the tempo up just a little slightly there. Well, we're going to bring it right back down now. Here is Paul Simon with Slip Sliding Away.

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1: From the Sky News Centre at 10. A major incident has been declared in a Gloucestershire village after several men were arrested under the Explosives Act. A number of properties have been evacuated in the Welford area, which is near RAF Fairford. The Army's bomb clearance team's also examining some vehicles. Huge crowds of protesters are still blocking a road in County Armagh after members of the Orange Order were given permission to parade through it today for the first time in almost 30 years. The Garvaki Road in Portadown is a largely nationalist area, and residents object to a decision to allow the march to go ahead. Demonstrators have been given this warning by police.
2: It is my duty to warn you that any person organising or taking part in the protest is committing an offence and is liable to arrest and prosecution.
1: The government's announced two new housing policies as Labour's party conference kicks off in Liverpool. One helps first-time buyers with lower deposits, while the other aims to bring 300,000 derelict homes in England back into use. The Housing Secretary Angela Rayner says she wants to empower people to own their own property.
3: So this is about bringing hope to people and moving forward from what we had, which was a decade and a half of stagnation and austerity. And we want to move the country forward, which is a different way of doing things.
1: 10 workers at an NHS trust have been taken off active duty over claims they accessed the records of 3-year-old Noah Woods. The youngster died earlier this month after going missing from a play area in Suffolk. In sport, Scotland began their Nations League campaign with a goalless draw away to Slovenia. England were beaten by Spain 3-2 in their opener at Wembley. And the Republic of Ireland play Israel later without goalkeeper Gavin Bazunu, who's pulled out of the controversial game. And the UK is getting the world's first Minecraft hotel. Themed roller coasters, shops and dining will also open alongside it next year at Chessington World of Adventures in southwest London. That's the latest. I'm Jenny Barsby. BHBN
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Yes, that's the Stylix there, and you make me feel brand new. Welcome along, if you've just joined me. Really lovely to have you along, joining me here for the Lazy Sunday Show. It's me, Paul Anthony, and you're with BHBM Radio. Really nice to have you along. That was, as I said, the Stylistics, and you make me feel brand new. Yes, good morning once again. If you're in one of our hospitals, that's the Queen Elizabeth Hospital, the Royal Orthopaedic, the Women's Hospital, Midlands Metropolitan University Hospital, Harborne Hospital this morning. It's really, really lovely to have you along. Here is Luther Vandross and Dance with My Father.

absolutely classic. Wonderful track there from Luther Vandross, Dance With My Father. And of course, good morning. Good morning also, if you're not aware, care homes, that's Heartland Care Home in Yardley, Mitchell Manor Care Home in Edgbaston, Swallow Meadows Care Home in Shenley Solihull, Claridge Place in Alton Solihull, Shenston Courts in Elsowin, Bourneview Care Home in College Green, Bourneville. Really nice to have you along, and I hope you're comfortable at this time. Really, really nice to have you along. Good morning indeed. Here is Engelbert Humperdinck, and please release me.

Yes, that was Engelbert Humperdinck there with Please Release Me. Wonderful track indeed. And lovely listeners, don't forget, if you want to request or dedication or 121-471-474, and of course a text or WhatsApp message is 07519-694-698. A very good morning to you this morning. As always, I'd love to hear from you. I've got some really wonderful track left to come, and of course in this half of the show this hour we've got an interview, of course, and the interview today is going to be with Bed Six, and that's to come. But in the meantime, here is Al Green and Let's Stay Together.

0: Wonderful track there from Al Green. Let's stay together. And as I said, don't forget, coming up, we've got the interview with About Six, Broken and Mended, and that's coming up for you.
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9: I'm with the Witherbed Poets again today, and I'm talking to Mary. Mary, you've got two poems for us today. What are they about?
10: Well, these poems are both on a theme. The Witherbed Poet choose a theme, and we all write about the same theme, and it goes in all sorts of different directions. And the theme was broken and mended. And so my poems were both on that theme, but written several years apart.
9: I see. So will you tell us about the first one?
10: The first one I wrote one spring. And you can see it's about things that are happening around me in spring and also some memories as well.
9: I see. What's that one called?
10: This is called Broken and Mended.
9: Oh, right. Would you like to read it for us now?
10: Sun wakes me early. I open the window a crack, not too far to chill the red begonias. I drink tea and muse on broken china. I have them all over the house, mended jugs, glued together haphazard, not thrown away. The Japanese value mended objects, more even than the pure unbroken ones. I've found they don't just cobble them together. They use gold dust in glue, stick them with care, so they are more beautiful in their broken state, shining better than they did when they were whole. Later, I walk the canal. There, by the motorway bridge, next to the graffiti, there used to be a cherry plum. It was cut down years ago, by accident, they said. My early spring shower of white disappeared. Today I blinked. There it was again, full white bloom. It must have lived on underground and suckered up, quietly getting its strength till this cool spring, a good year for cherry plum, it sprang back out, more beautiful for having been missed so long, stronger for having been nearly destroyed. I feel the gold dust in my belly, flowers in my eyes. Maybe I too can be better mended. Maybe the world can.
9: Oh, I do hope so, Mary. It's a very optimistic poem. How lovely to hear that one. Shall we have the other one now? What's that one called?
10: This one is called The Rings. And this is a little story about something happened over the recent year or so, as you'll see. The Rings. Cool October and the first leaves falling gold. A difficult time. A sister ill too far away. Myself due next day in hospital while men rooted around in my innards. So a good time to plant my daffodils. I set out pots of compost. Can't believe that this soft, lovely brown stuff was tea leaves, banana skins and grass and eggshells once. I loved to get my hands in, bury the bulbs and sit back with a smile and five tubs full. I go to wash my hands. Now, to digress, I wear four rings from habit. Two are Whitby Jet, Victorian mourning rings for loved ones lost. Two are Posy rings, one gold, one silver. As I wash, I see my right hand bare. Rings planted with the bulbs. One silver and jet, the other gold, inherited from my aunt. Engraved, only with you my song begins and ends. For her, you meant God, I thought of someone else. They lay in dark all winter, under snow and storms. April, and as warm as summer, golden time, though the world goes on its bloody warlike ways. My garden scattered with plum blossom confetti. The daffodils have finished flowering. I carefully upend a pot, the first one. There they are, silver and gold and jet, shaking off soil, clean as a whistle and shining in the sun. There is hope in the soil and the fragile blossom. Always hope in the new life rising from the dirt. Keep your hands on it. Nothing is ever lost.
9: Well, I'm really pleased you got your rings back, Mary. I thought they were gone for good. And so they were missing for 6 months, were they?
10: Mm-hmm. Yeah.
9: Thanks ever so much.
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Yes, that was Elvis Presley there with a moment of reflection, of course, Amazing Grace. And of course, before that, we heard an interview with the Bed Six. I really thank you for that. That's with Mary, of course, Broken and Mended. And that's with the Bed Six. A wonderful interview indeed. You listen to me, Paul Anthony, here on BHBM Radio. And this is your Lazy Sunday show, of course. But here's a bit of UB40. Can't help falling in love with you. Wow.

0: Yes, of course. That's Tom Jones there with She's a Lady. Just building the energy for us now. Just building up the energy there. I've got some more energy songs coming for you and some favorites. And of course, some real classic sing-alongs that's to come, of course. But said Tom Jones there. And before that, we heard from UB40. Can't help falling in love with you. Wonderful indeed. Lovely to have you along, lovely listeners. And it's really, I really hope that the music that you've been hearing so far has brought you some, you know, a bit of comfort and you've enjoyed it so far. It is me, Paul Anthony, here on VHBM Radio. And of course, it's your Lazy Sunday Show.
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Yes, that was Tears for Fears there, of course, and Everyone Wants to Rule the World. You listen to me, Paul Anthony, you're on BHBM Radio and the Lazy Sunday Show, and we're going to continue some high energy now, and here is Build Me Up, Buttercup.

Ooh, yes, indeed. That was The Drifters there on Saturday night at the movie. Bit of high energy sing along there for you, Ingrid. I hope you really enjoyed the show today. I hope I've provided you with some songs that you've enjoyed. And it is really lovely, as always, to have you along. Me, Paul Anthony, here on BHBM Radio, and it's BHBM Radio indeed. And don't forget, coming up right after me at the top of the hour is Kylie with the Birmingham Midland Metropolitan Hospital show, and that is coming up as Kyle for you with the request show, Birmingham Metropolitan Hospital. We're going to just press on now, and as I said, it's really nice to have you along as always every Sunday. It's me, Paul Anthony, and it's Sunday 9 to 11, and it's the Lazy Sunday Show. Here is the real thing. Indeed, you're to be everything.

course, that's the real thing there. You to me are everything indeed. And thank you for listening today. I hope you have a comfortable rest of your day. And I look forward to seeing you again next week. Here is If I Had a Hammer.

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1: From the Sky News Centre at 11. A planned march by members of the Orange Order in County Armagh has been delayed after huge crowds of protesters blocked their route. After a day of frantic legal battles, permission was given for a parade along the largely nationalist Garvaghian Road in Portadown overnight. First Minister Michelle O'Neill claims the decision risks undermining the peace process, but Secretary of State Chris Bryant disagrees with that.
2: The Good Friday Agreement is solid and lasting. Nobody is seeking to undermine it, but we just need to make sure that we have the resilience and the cooperative spirit to go the extra mile to double down on compromise.
1: A major incident's been declared in a Gloucestershire village after several men were arrested on suspicion of offences under the Explosives Act. Armed police are currently guarding a cordon in Welford, where a number of properties have been evacuated. The government's announced two new housing policies ahead of the Labour Party conference, which is getting underway in Liverpool. One's aimed at helping first-time buyers get on the housing ladder. The other's focused on bringing 300,000 derelict homes in England back into use. Our political correspondent Amanda Acas is in Liverpool.
3: These are two big headline-grabbing announcements, really a statement of intent at the start of this conference. We had Andy Burnham arriving yesterday to clapping crowds of members and announcing that he's going to set a new direction for Britain.
1: 10 staff in the NHS have been removed from active duty or suspended following a data breach linked to the medical records of a three-year-old boy. Noah Woods died after going missing from a play park in the village of Brantham in Suffolk. Almost 34,000 cancer cases are linked to deprivation each year in the UK. Analysis suggests overall screening uptake is also often lower in less well-off areas. And the Duke of Sussex says it's great to be back in Britain and his children are both happy in school. Prince Harry and wife Meghan moved home a month ago after 6 years in the United States. That's the latest. I'm Jenny Barsby.
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A little bit of blues to start off our Sunday morning request show. Welcome to the Saturday Sunday morning request show with me, Kyle Corbin. This is the set chosen, curated, and played by me for the Midland Metropolitan University Hospital. Thank you so much for all of the hard work that the staff do, and welcome to all of you listeners. Our first request comes from a nurse in Ward C8, whose name is Amelia. Amelia is a big fan of old school R&B and has requested this Colby O'Donnell song, Thinking About You. So, Amelia, thank you for all the work you do. If you're in work today, I hope this cheers you up. And if you're not in work today, I still hope this cheers you up.

That was some old school R&B there for Amelia in Ward C8. Thank you so much for that request. Our next request comes from down in Ward E4, which is the children's ward. And this request comes from Little Asher, who was, I don't believe, more than 2 years old, maybe three. And his favourite film is The Lion King. And at any excuse he can get to see that film, he takes it. And he absolutely loves that opening song, Circle of Life. So when I met him and his father, Arjun, this week, that is the song they requested. So, Arjun, sorry, Arjun and Asher, this one is for you.

0: That was Circle of Life from The Lion King there, just for Asha and Sarge. And you know, Asha, you're living life right if The Lion King is one of your favourite movies. I'm 23, and The Lion King is still one of my favourite movies. And Sarge, because Asha loves that song so much, you are clearly doing parenting right, I can tell. Absolutely one of the best Disney movies of all time. Now, in a couple of minutes' time, we're going to be taking a little bit of a deep dive into some pop music with some Harry Styles, some Michael Jackson coming up, and even some Billie Eilish. So, I will see you in a couple of minutes.
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Sign of the Times there by Harry Styles. You know, I know a lot of people either discovered or rediscovered that song this year due to the movie Project Hail Mary. Honestly, I think that's one of the best needle drops of the year, one of the best song inclusions in any film or TV show this year. Genuinely, such a good movie, and if you haven't seen Project Hail Mary, I can definitely recommend it. It is a truly out-of-this-world movie. Our next request is An Ordinary World by Duran Duran, and it has come from Natasha on the welcome desk, who's always a lovely face to see every time I visit MMUH. So, Nat, this one is just for you by Duran Duran.

Duran Duran are truly a staple of the pop world, you know? Oh, wait, maybe that's just my opinion, but every time you hear that sound, you're just like, yeah, that is real music right there. And nobody in history has made realer music than the king of pop himself, Michael Jackson. And he is the center of our next request, which comes from Surinder on the welcome desk. And neither me, Surinder, or anybody else that was surrounding the welcome desk at the time was surprised that she requested Thriller by Michael Jackson, because that is her favorite song, and she will tell everybody that. She was telling us a story about how she often listens to a Michael Jackson playlist when she's at home, which her daughter is absolutely sick of. Whenever she'd like to listen to any music at home, it's always the same. It's that Michael Jackson playlist. It's Michael Jackson. You know, who's going to defeat that? So, this is just for you, Surinder, Thriller by Michael Jackson.

The subject of the single greatest music video of all time. That was Thriller by Michael Jackson. Another one of the hits while we're still talking about, you know, 2026 cinema. Michael was a pretty good film. And it was absolutely amazing to see Michael Jackson just brought back to life, just to witness that Thriller music video come back once again. Oh, what a great song and what a great music video. Thank you so much to Surrender for taking us back to the Thriller era. Man, he really is the king of pop. On to the new king of pop, or at least, you know, he's number one at the moment. We've got Malcolm Todd here with earrings requested by Rita in Ward C8. She was an absolutely lovely woman who was very, very happy to talk about how grateful she was for all of the treatment that she was getting by all the staff. And when I say treatment, I don't mean literal, like, you know, like needles and surgery. And I literally mean the way she was being treated by staff. Like, she said that they were very, very kind and lovely and warm, and she was just... It's not often that people seem to be happy to be at hospital, but she seemed genuinely happy to be there. So thank you to all of the staff on Ward C8 for keeping Rita company, for helping her through her time in the hospital, and just for making her feel so happy that she wanted to share it with me. Rita, this is your song, Earrings, by Malcolm Todd.

That was Malcolm Todd there with Earrings. You know, it's actually been in the UK top 40 for almost 22 weeks now, which is actually quite impressive to me, considering the song came out over 2 years ago. But ever since, I think, the beginning of April of this year, it has not left the UK top 40. So big shout out to Malcolm Todd for that little resurgence there, and thank you so much to Vita for bringing that song to our Midland Met request show on this Sunday morning. We are so happy to play it for you here on BHBN Radio. Our next request comes from young Ava back in Ward E4. Not that young, she is a teenager, and she has requested Billie Eilish, Everything I Wanted. She was very, and I emphasize, very quick to answer Billie Eilish when I asked her what song she wanted to request. She's like, yep, that's the one. It's Billie Eilish. I am a Billie Eilish fan. That is exactly who I'd like to play. And so we here at BHBN are absolutely happy to play that for you, Ava. I hope you're having a great weekend. This is Everything I Wanted.

0: Little bit of Billie Eilish there, just for Ava over in Wards E4. Thank you so much, and like I said, I hope you're having a great, great weekend. We're going to be finishing our show soon, unfortunately, but not just yet. We have some Radiohead, and as per usual with the MMUH request, a little bit of a special one to end out the show. If you want to know what that special surprise is, you're going to have to stay. I'll see you very, very soon.
1: 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Would a power cut cause distress or vulnerability? 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

That was Radiohead there with Let Down. Our final request for today comes from one of the volunteers at MMUH, whose name is Natasha. Now, Natasha is a big fan of symphonic rock and asked me to play some for you this morning to close out the show. So, Natasha, this is what I am going to do. This song is named Nemo. It is by Nightwish. Natasha was talking to me about how some of her favourite songs in this genre actually are in other languages, and would highly recommend that if anybody likes this song, they go down the rabbit hole, so to speak, because some of the best songs in this genre are in other languages. And I think that's really cool. Some of the best music in the world isn't in English, I find, sometimes, and so I'm very, very happy for Natasha to recommend this song. Nightwish, this is Nemo.

That was Nightwish there with Nemo. Thank you so much to Natasha, the volunteer at MMUH, for requesting that song and giving us all a rabbit hole to dive down into. That was the MMUH Request Show. Thank you so much to all of you for listening, and thank you for all of the staff and patients at Midland Metropolitan University Hospital that have given me your requests this week. I am very excited to come back again and hear all about the songs that you would like to request for my next show. So like I say, it is always a pleasure to come and visit you all to talk about your music tastes. I look forward to hearing what you have for me next. I'll be back very, very, very soon. As for now, I am going to leave you with Daft Punk's Infinity Repeating, and I will see you very, very soon.

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1: From the Sky News Centre at midday. People have been evacuated from their homes in a Gloucestershire village which borders an RAF base. A major incident's been declared in Welford and several men have been arrested on suspicion of explosives offences. It's reported counter-terror police are leading the investigation. The village borders RAF Fairford, which is used as a base for the US Air Force. Our correspondent Dan Whitehead is there and is familiar with the area.
2: I live, 10, 15 minutes away, and daily we hear the bombers going overhead. So this is the central point when it comes to the UK's involvement, allowing the US Air Force base to take hit off here on operations over to Iran.
1: Northern Ireland's First Minister has been criticised for joining protesters blocking a road against an Orange Order parade in Portadown. Michelle O'Neill's described the decision to allow the procession down the largely nationalist Garvaki Road as madness. The government's announced two new housing initiatives for England as their party conference gets underway in Liverpool. One plan is to bring 300,000 derelict homes back into use. 10 workers at an NHS trust have been taken off active duty or suspended over concerns about unauthorised access of 3-year-old Noah Wood's medical records. The youngster died earlier this month after going missing from a play area in the village of Brantham in Suffolk. Former Labour Health Secretary Alan Milburn says it's shocking.
3: There is absolutely no excuse for that sort of thing. It's not the first time. You've seen it in the health service. Sometimes you see it elsewhere in the public services. I mean, the government needs to ensure that proper safeguards are in place to make sure that that sort of thing just isn't capable of happening.
1: The Duke of Sussex says it's great to be back in Britain and his children are both happy. Prince Harry and wife Meghan moved home a month ago after 6 years in the US. And Republic of Ireland goalkeeper Gavin Bazunu has pulled out of his team's controversial Nations League match against Israel tonight. He said he tries to be the best a person of principle. That's the latest. I'm Jenny Barsby.

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2: Birds flying high, you know how I feel. Sun in the sky, you know how I feel. 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It's a new dawn, it's a new day.

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3: From the Sky News Centre at 1 o'clock. A major security operation is taking place in a Gloucestershire village where several men have been arrested on suspicion of explosives offences. A police cordon's in place around large parts of Welford, which is close to an RAF base used by the US Air Force for missions in Iran. Northern Ireland's First Minister has been criticised for joining protesters blocking a road against an Orange Order parade in Portadown. Michelle O'Neill's described the decision to allow the procession down the largely nationalist Garvaghy Road as madness. It's a view echoed by Sinn Féin President Mary Lou MacDonald, who was also there.
4: The Secretary of State needs to intervene. The Chief Constable of the PSNI need to intervene. This is madness. This, in fact, is primitive treatment of any community in 2026.
3: The Prime Minister says he's prepared to make unpopular decisions so he can reform the social care system. Andy Burnham said the current way of funding it isn't working. Meanwhile, the government's announced two new housing policies as Labour's party conference kicks off in Liverpool. One helps first-time buyers with lower deposits, while the other aims to bring 300,000 derelict homes in England back into use. Housing Secretary Angela Rayner says she wants to empower people to own their own homes.
5: This is about bringing hope to people and moving forward from what we had, which was a decade and a half of stagnation and austerity. And we want to move the country forward, which is a different way of doing things.
3: 10 workers at an NHS trust have been taken off active duty over concerns they access the medical records of 3-year-old Noah Woods. The youngster died earlier this month after going missing from a play area in Suffolk. And the Pope has held mass for 150,000 worshippers at the pilgrimage site of Lourdes in the south of France. He is due to meet survivors of sexual abuse by the clergy there later on today. That's the latest. I'm Jenny Barsby.
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7: Hi everyone, I hope you're having a good Sunday. I'm with you till 3. I'm starting with a record that was number 1 in the UK on this very day 50 years ago. It stayed at the top for 6 weeks. It's ABBA and Dancing Queen. I hope you enjoy it.

That was ABBA and Dancing Queen. 50 years ago today, that was number one here in the UK. It spent 6 weeks at the top here, and the following spring it went to number one in America too. And that's the only time ABBA ever managed to get a number one over there. Now, Benny and Bjorn wrote the music. At first, it didn't have a proper name. They just called it Boogaloo because they knew it was going to be a dance record. For the beat, they took their inspiration from a disco hit of the time, Rock Your Baby by George McRae. The words came later. Bjorn wrote them with their manager, Stig Andersen, and it was Stig who came up with the name Dancing Queen. They recorded it in August 1975, but Stig insisted another song came out first. That was Fernando. So Dancing Queen sat on the shelf for the best part of a year. And when Sweden finally heard it, it was on a very grand occasion. On the 18th of June 1976, the night before the King of Sweden married his bride, Sylvia, there was a royal gala at the Opera House in Stockholm. ABBA stood up and sang Dancing Queen live for the very first time in their home country. It wasn't written for her, but it's been linked with her ever since. This summer, the King and Queen celebrated 50 years of marriage, and the song, well, it's a staple at weddings and birthday parties. I've got to say, every wedding I go to, that song has to play, and it's one of the only songs that transcends generations and gets everyone dancing. So stories like this are what this show is all about. If you're listening to me for the first time, I'm Asya Fazal, and this is On This Day, where history meets music, where we look back at the moments that happened on this day, from cultural milestones and music history to scientific discoveries and historical events that shape the world. And we pair each with a song that helps tell the story. But before I go on, I want to say hello to everyone listening at Heartlands, Good Hope and Solihull on Channel 5 of your Sparks TSL bedside unit. If you'd like to make a request or send in a dedication, just pick up your handset and press the button. It's completely free. And hello to everyone at the Royal Orthopaedic, the Queen Elizabeth, the Women's Hospital, Harbin Hospital and the Midland Metropolitan University Hospital listening on the BHBN app. If you want to send a request or dedication through, you just tap message the studio. Sorry, those words didn't come out properly. And a big shout out to everyone in the care homes. That is Heartlands, Metchley Manor, Swallows Meadow, Claridge Place, Shenstone Court and Bourneview. Now you can call us on 0121 471 4774 if you want to send in a request or dedication. Or you also have the option of texting or WhatsApping us on 07519 694 698. Or you can email requests at bhbn.net. Now I'm going to move on to this very day in 1968. A new musical opened in the West End at the Shaftesbury Theatre. It was called Hair. For more than 200 years, every play in the UK had to be sent to one man before it could go on stage. He was Lord Chamberlain, a senior official in the royal household. His office read every script. They could cut a line, cut a whole scene, or ban a play altogether. That came to an end with a new law called the Theatres Act. It came into force on the 26th of September 1968, and Hair opened the very next night. It had meant to be showing from summer, but it was held back until the law had changed. Hair had started in New York the year before. It was about a group of young people in the late 60s living for peace and love with long hair and very big ideas. The show opens with a song called Aquarius, and it ends with one called Let the Sunshine In. In 1969, an American group called The Fifth Dimension put the two songs together on one record, one straight after the other, and it went to number one in America. So I'm going to play that for you now. This is Fifth Dimension with Aquarius and Let the Sunshine In.

That was The Fifth Dimension with Aquarius and Let the Sunshine In. And that record only happened because of a lost wallet. One of the group, Billy Davis Jr., left his wallet in the back of a taxi in New York. The man who found it was working on Hair. He gave it back and invited the group to come and see the show. They loved it. They rang their producer, Bones Howe, in California, all talking over each other, saying they had to record Aquarius. He wasn't sure. He said it wasn't really a whole song, more of an introduction. So he went to see the show himself, and that's when he had the idea of joining it to Let the Sunshine In. The two songs were in different keys and at different speeds. He said he had just jammed them together like two trains. The music was recorded first in Hollywood by session musicians. The singing was added later in Las Vegas, where the group were performing, with all five of them sharing two microphones. The songwriter, Jimmy Webb, walked in while they were recording and said, "That's a number one record." And he was right. Now we're going to go to 1825, to the northeast of England, because on this very day, the Stockton and Darlington Railway opened. It was the first time a steam engine had ever pulled a train full of passengers on a public railway, one that anybody could use. The line had been built to carry coal. At first, the plan was for horses to pull the wagons, but the engineer, George Stephenson, persuaded the man behind the railway, Edward Pease, that a steam engine could do the job instead. Thousands of people turned out to watch. A man on horseback rode in front, carrying a flag to clear the way. Behind him came the engine, pulling wagons of coal and flour, and wagon after wagon of people, hundreds of them, most of them in open wagons, and all of them cheering. Alongside ran an old stagecoach with four horses and just 16 passengers. And once the way was clear, the engine got up to 15 miles an hour, which was incredible at that time. And that engine had a name. It was called Locomotion. You can still see it today in a museum in Darlington. So here's a song with that very name, and it's by a band whose name fits nicely too. This is Grand Funk Railroad with The Locomotion.

0: That was Grand Funk Railroad and the Locomotion. They were a rock band from Flint in Michigan, and a railway line ran through their hometown, the Grand Trunk Western Railroad. So their manager called them Grand Trunk Railroad. The railway company wasn't happy about that, so they swapped trunk for funk. And then they became, of course, Grand Funk Railroad. One day in the studio, their guitarist, Mark Farner, was heard singing that song just for fun. Their producer, Todd Rundgren, told them to record it, and in 1974, it went to number one in America. John Lennon said he thought it was a great record. Now, that wasn't the first time the song had been a hit. It had already been to number one 12 years earlier. It was written in New York in 1962 by a young married couple, Carole King and Jerry Goffin. They wrote it for another singer, Dee Dee Sharp, but she turned it down. So they turned to their babysitter. Her name was Eva Boyd. She was 17. She looked after their little daughter, helped them around the house, and she was always singing while she worked. She'd already recorded the song for them as a demo. It was so good that they released it just as it was under the name, Little Eva. It went to number one in America and number two here, and on the record, you can hear Carole King herself singing the backing vocals. Then in the 80s, it came round again for Kylie Minogue. At the time, she was best known as Charlene in Neighbours. She got up and sang it without planning to at a charity event for an Australian football club, and it led to her very first record deal. Her version got to number two here in 1988. So that's one song, a hit in three different decades for three very different artists. Now, still to come, we swapped the railway for the sea with a voyage that began 960 years ago today and changed this country's history. I'll be back in just a moment.
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0: That was Estelle and Jussie Smollett with Conqueror, one of my all-time favorite songs. It's from a TV show called Empire, which was about the music business, and they sang that song on that show, and then it was released as a single. Now, we all know Estelle is from West London, and you might remember her number one here, American Boy, from 2008. This version of the song, like I said, was recorded on the American TV show Empire, but there is a solo version of the song too. Now, I played this song because on this very day, 960 years ago, the most famous conqueror in our history set sail for England. William, Duke of Normandy, had his fleet built and ready by the summer, but the wind was against him. When he did try to set off, the weather drove his ships along the French coast instead to a little harbour called Saint Valery, at the mouth of the River Somme, and there he waited for another 2 weeks. Then on the 27th of September, the wind changed. They spent the day loading the horses and the supplies, and that evening they set sail. William's own ship was called the More. It was a present from his wife, Matilda. It was the biggest ship in the fleet and the fastest. It led the way with a lantern at the top of the mast, so the others could follow it through the night. But it was so fast that when the sun came up, William was in the middle of the channel on his own. The rest of his fleet was nowhere to be seen, so he sat down to a good breakfast and waited for them to catch up. And the timing was on his side. 2 days before William sailed, King Harold had been at the other end of the country, near York, fighting off a different invasion from Norway. So when William came ashore at Pevensey in Sussex the next morning, there was nobody there to stop him. Just over a fortnight later came the Battle of Hastings, and on Christmas Day, William was crowned King of England. Now, still to come, we swapped the sea for the open road with a car that first rolled out of the factory 118 years ago today. Stay with me. I'll be back after a word from our sponsors.
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That was Chuck Berry and My Mustang Ford. He recorded it in Chicago in 1965, the year after the Ford Mustang first came out. It's a tall tale all about a car so fast he can hardly stop it. And Chuck Berry always had a soft spot for Fords. His very first hit, Maybelline, 10 years earlier, was about a man in a Ford chasing his girlfriend's Cadillac. He said that song came from his memories of high school trying to get the girls to ride in his own old Ford. Now, I played that because on this very day, in 1908, the first Ford Model T was finished at a small factory on Pickett Avenue in Detroit. It went on sale a few days later. Henry Ford wanted to build a car that ordinary working people could afford. At first, they were put together by hand, and only 11 were made in the whole of the first month. Then, in 1913, he tried something new, a moving assembly line. The cars moved slowly along the factory floor, and each worker added one part as it went past. Building the frame of the car had taken more than 12 hours. Now it took an hour and a half. And the more of them he made, the cheaper they got. In 1909, a Model T cost $850. By 1924, it was $260. Henry Ford famously said you could have your car in any color you liked, so long as it was black. But that wasn't true at first. The early ones came in other colors. They were only all painted black once the assembly line came in. In 1911, Ford opened his very first factory outside North America, and it was actually, in fact, in Manchester at Trafford Park in an old tram works. 2 years later, the Model T was the best-selling car in this country. By the time they stopped making it in 1927, more than 15 million had been built. Now I'm going to move from open road. We're heading underground beneath the City of London. On this very day in 1960, a brand new moving pavement opened at Bank Station. Today we know it as a travelator. At the time, it was hailed as the first of its kind in Europe. It was built for the Waterloo and City Line, a short line that carries commuters from Waterloo into the city. Since 1898, the only way out at the bank end had been a long, steep, sloping tunnel. Lifts had been planned, but they cost too much, and the slope was too gentle for an escalator. So for more than 60 years, people just had to climb it on foot. Could you imagine doing that today? Then came the travelator. In fact, there were two moving travelators side by side, each just over 300 feet long. You stood still and the floor carried you. We've all been on one up the hill. In the morning rush, both of them ran uphill, so anyone going down still had to walk, which was unfortunate. And it's still there today, though the machinery has been replaced since. And the underground itself has changed almost beyond recognition. There are lifts and escalators at stations that never had them, trains with air conditioning, and a whole new line, the Elizabeth Line. But one thing hasn't changed much at all, and that's the sound of the underground. The rumble of a train coming into the station, and the rush of warm air just before it arrives. So on that note, here is Sound of the Underground by Girls Aloud.

0: That was Sound of the Underground by Girls Aloud. That was their very first record. The group was put together on the ITV talent show called Pop Stars The Rivals by a public vote at the end of November 2002. Now, the idea of the show was to make a girl band and a boy band and have them race each other to be the Christmas number one. The girl single came out just 16 days later. The boy band was called One True Voice and their single Sacred Trust went in at number two. Girls Aloud went straight in at number one just over 3 weeks after they had been put together, and they stayed there for 4 weeks. But it wasn't a brand new song. It had been written by a team who'd been hoping to launch a girl group of their own. A London group called Orchid recorded it the year before, but they split up before they ever got a record deal. It's hard to imagine anyone else singing this now, and it was the start of something big for Girls Aloud. They went on to have 20 top 10 hits in a row, which is a record for a girl group here in this country. Now, still to come, I've got a song about a tiny town in Tennessee written by a musical powerhouse who grew up there. I'll be back in just a moment.
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0: That was Tina Turner and Nutbush City Limits. She wrote that song herself about the place where she grew up, and in 1973 it went to number four here. Nutbush is a tiny rural community in western Tennessee, and back then she wasn't Tina Turner, she was Anna May Bullock. Tina Turner died in 2023 at the age of 83, but back home her memory is still very much alive. A year ago today, a statue of her was unveiled in Brownsville, a small town just down the road from Nutbush, where she went to high school. It's 10 feet tall, it's made of bronze, and it shows her on stage singing with that famous big hair. The sculptor said he wanted to capture the way she held the microphone with one finger pointing out, and her hair, which he compared to a lion's mane. Close by, there's a museum about her life, and it's inside the little school she went to as a child in Nutbush. The school only had one room. After it closed, the building was used as a barn. Then years later, the whole building was loaded onto a lorry, moved to Brownsville, restored, and turned into the museum. Now, imagine you made the long voyage across the Atlantic to start a new life in America. You're sailing into New York, and the first thing you see on the shore isn't the Statue of Liberty, it's a giant elephant. In the 1880s, that really did happen. On Coney Island, the seaside resort in New York, there was a hotel in the shape of an elephant, 122 feet tall. It went up the year before the Statue of Liberty, and it's said to have been the first building many new arrivals saw of America. Inside, there were 7 floors and 31 rooms. There was a cigar shop in one front leg of the elephant, a spiral staircase up through a back leg of the elephant, and telescopes in its eyes so visitors could look out to the sea. And the reason I'm telling you about this is that on this very day in 1896, a fire broke out, and this one-of-a-kind landmark was gone for good. By then, it had been standing empty for a while, and nobody ever found out how the fire started. So sadly, if you go to Coney Island today, you won't find the elephant. But in its honor, here's a song about another elephant. This is The Toy Dolls with Nelly the Elephant.
1: To Bombay, a traveling circus came. They brought an intelligent elephant, and Nelly was her name. One dark night, she slipped her iron chain, and off she ran to Hindustan and was never seen again.

That was the Toy Dolls with Nelly the Elephant. They were a punk band from Sunderland, and that went to number four here in 1984. But the song itself is much older. The original came out in 1956, and it was sung by a 12-year-old girl called Mandy Miller. She was already a film star by then. She got her first part at the age of six, completely by chance, when she went along with her dad on a visit to Ealing Studios. She ended up in a film with Alec Guinness, the man in the white suit. Her, Nelly the Elephant, was never a hit, unfortunately, but it was played again and again on the BBC's children's favourites all through the 50s and 60s, and it was produced by George Martin years before he worked with the Beatles. Now, I've got time for one more fact before the news. On this very day in 1942, Glenn Miller and his orchestra played their last concert together at a theatre in New Jersey. He was the biggest band leader in America at the time, but America had joined the Second World War at the end of 1941, and young men all over the country were being called up to serve. At 38, Glenn Miller was too old to be made to go, but he wanted to do his bit, so he signed up anyway. He gave up his band and a very big income to lead a band for the forces instead. And in the summer of 1944, he brought that band here to Bedford. They broadcast on the BBC to the troops and played at airfields all over the county. At the very first one, 3,500 men squeezed in to hear them sitting on the floor, on the wings of the planes, and up in the roof beams. Vera Lynn and Anne Shelton sang with them, and today there's a sculpture of him in front of the Corn Exchange, the concert hall in Bedford where the band played. So let's finish this hour with the sound that made him famous. And then after that, we have the news at 2, and I'll be with you till 3 o'clock. This is Glenn Miller with In the Mood.

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1: From the Sky News Centre at 2, the DUP leader is calling the behaviour of First Minister Michelle O'Neill shameful for taking part in what he's called an unlawful protest. Senior Sinn Féin politicians have been criticised for blocking an Orange Order march in Portadown. The Drumcree parade was due to go down the largely nationalist Garvaghy Road, but has been delayed by huge crowds. It's been allowed for the first time since 1998. Gavin Robinson is condemning Miss O'Neill.
2: She's breaking the law. She's the head of an executive and she's prepared to willfully disregard the ruling of our courts, the determination by the statutory body charged with determining parades in Northern Ireland.
1: Counter-terror police are leading an investigation after five men were arrested under the Explosives Act near RAF Fairford in Gloucestershire. 85 homes in the village of Welford have been evacuated and army bomb experts are examining vehicles. 10 workers at an NHS trust have been taken off active duty over claims they accessed the medical records of three-year-old Noah Woods. The youngster died last week after going missing from a play area in Suffolk. Andy Burnham says he's prepared for his popularity to take a hit if he raises taxes to fund social care reforms. The Prime Minister suggested an NHS-style service could be in Labour's next election manifesto. These party members at its conference in Liverpool want to see action.
3: Social care needs to be on the same level as the NHS, as far as I'm concerned.
4: There's this crazy reaction to the word tax. You know, tax is how we all get our public services.
5: We're all getting older and it's bankrupting people and it's got to be sorted out.
1: Two demonstrators have been arrested outside the hall in support of Palestine action. In the Women's Super League, Manchester United are leading West Ham 1-0 at half-time. Later, Chelsea host Arsenal at Stamford Bridge. And Tom Banton has scored 126. With England piling on the runs in the final ODI with Sri Lanka at the Oval a short time ago, they were 287 for 5 after 44 overs. That's the latest. I'm Nick Qureshi.
6: It's Asya Fazal on BHBN Radio with On This Day, where history meets music.

That was Avril Lavigne and Complicated, and how nostalgic that was. And that chorus, it's just everybody loves to shout it when it comes on. It's so good. Now, I play that because today is Avril Lavigne's birthday. She's 42. She grew up in a small town called Napanee in Ontario in Canada. And as a teenager, she won a competition to sing on stage with Shania Twain in front of 20,000 people. Not long after that, she had a record deal. That was her very first single that I played. It came out in 2002 when she was just 17, and it went to number 3 here, and it's still her biggest hit in the UK, actually. In America, radio stations played it so much that it spent 16 weeks at number 1 on their airplay chart, which broke the record set by Natalie Imbruglia's Torn. And it was nominated for 2 Grammys, including Song of the Year. So if you're just joining me this hour, hello, and I'm Asia, and this is On This Day Where History Meets Music. It's a show where we look back at the events that happened on this very date through the years, from music and film to history, science and sport, and pair them with songs that help tell the story. So we've got another hour, right through till 3, and I've got another birthday to mention. Happy birthday today to the actress Jenna Ortega, who's 24. She plays Wednesday Addams from the Addams Family in the Netflix series Wednesday, directed by Tim Burton. Now, when it came out in 2022, it became one of the most watched shows Netflix has ever made. And one scene in particular went viral. Wednesday goes to a school dance and steps onto the dance floor with a routine of her own. Jenny Ortega came up with the moves herself, and on the day they filmed that dance, she had just tested positive for COVID, so she performed the whole thing while she was ill. In the show, that scene was set to an old punk record, but fans online swapped the music for a Lady Gaga song instead. And millions of people were copying the dance and sharing videos of themselves doing it. Lady Gaga even joined in. And when the show came back for a second series, the makers asked Lady Gaga to write a song for it. So I'm going to play you the song she wrote. Here's Lady Gaga with the Dead Dance.

That was Lady Gaga and the Dead Dance. Now, Lady Gaga said of this song it was inspired by breakups. So she said the idea is that when something ends, you can feel dead inside. But music and dancing can bring you back to life. She wrote it for the second series of Wednesday, the Netflix show about Wednesday Addams from the Addams Family. And she's in the series too, playing a teacher from the 1960s with psychic powers. The first series had a dance scene that went viral, so the second series had a big dance. Now, Lady Gaga said of this song it was inspired by breakups. So she said the idea is that when something ends, you can feel dead inside. But music and dancing can bring you back to life. She wrote it for the second series of Wednesday, the Netflix show about Wednesday Addams from the Addams Family, and she's in the series.

song at the very end. Now, the music video was directed by Tim Burton. It was filmed in Mexico on the Island of the Dolls. That's a small island in the old canals on the southern edge of Mexico City, and hundreds of old weathered dolls hang from its trees. In the video, Lady Gaga plays a cracked porcelain doll who comes back to life and starts to dance. A lot of people compared the music video to Michael Jackson's Thriller. Now, I'm going to mention one more birthday today, and that is the rapper Lil Wayne, and he is 44. His real name is Dwayne Carter, and he grew up in New Orleans. He signed his first record deal when he was just 11 years old. His biggest album, The Carter 3, sold more than, and I think I should have said The Carter the Third, I don't know, sold more than a million copies in America in its very first week and won a Grammy. He also started his own record label and helped launch the careers of Drake and Nicki Minaj. Jennifer Lopez once called him her favorite male rapper. And I've got to be honest with you, I'm not a big fan of rap, so I didn't want to play just a Lil Wayne standalone song, and I really love this next song I'm going to play you. So this record is from 2011. It went to number 9 over here. Here is Jennifer Lopez featuring Lil Wayne with I'm Into You.

just become a judge on American Idol, and her comeback single, On the Floor, had gone to number one here. It was written by Tayo Cruz, the London singer behind hits like Dynamite, together with two Norwegian songwriters who work under the name Stargate. They produced the record too, and Lil Wayne wrote his own part. For the music video, she flew to Mexico to the ancient Mayan city of Chichen Itza and danced on the steps of one of its pyramids. Lil Wayne couldn't travel with her, so his part was filmed separately in LA. Now, I want us to go back to 1905. Now, that was quite a year for Albert Einstein. He was 26, working as a clerk in a patent office in Switzerland, and in that one year, he published four papers that changed science. On this very day, one of those papers arrived at a science journal in Germany. It was just three pages long. In it, he showed that mass and energy are really the same thing, and that even a tiny amount of mass holds an enormous amount of energy. Today, we know it as E equals mc squared. That idea has turned out to be the key to all sorts of things. It explains how the sun and the stars shine. It's how nuclear power stations make electricity. It's at work in the PET scanners that hospitals use to see inside the body. And it's how scientists at CERN in Switzerland create brand new particles that are pure energy. So here's a song named after that famous equation. It went to number 11 here in 1986. This is Big Audio Dynamite with E equals MC squared.

That was J-Lo and Lil Wayne with I'm Into You. Now, 2011 was a big year for Jennifer Lopez when this single came out. She

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I like a bet for cabal. I don't sell him solicitors' letters. I plumb him.

0: The nation.
1: That was Big Audio Dynamite with E equals MC squared. The band was led by Mick Jones, who had been the guitarist in The Clash. He wrote the song with his friend Don Letts, a filmmaker. It's actually a tribute to the British film director Nicholas Roeg. The words are packed with references to his films like Walkabout and Don't Look Now. One of those films, Insignificance, has a character based on Einstein, and that's where the song gets its title. You might also have heard voices from a film mixed into the music. They came from a film Nicholas Roeg co-directed in 1970 called Performance. It's about a London gangster on the run who hides out in the home of a reclusive rock star played by Mick Jagger. Mixing clips like that into a record was a very new thing back then. It's often said to be one of the very first hit records to do that. Now, still to come, I've got a James Bond theme that you might not have heard before. Stay with me.
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0: That was from the James Bond movie. Oh wait, sorry, sorry, I lost my train of thought. That's Lani Hall with "Never Say Never Again." It's one of the lesser-known James Bond themes, and you don't often hear it on the radio. Now, the song was first offered to the Welsh singer Bonnie Tyler. 1983 was her big year when "Total Eclipse of the Heart" went to number one, but she didn't like this song, and she turned it down, so it went to Lani Hall instead. And American singer, she had made her name in the 60s singing with the Brazilian bandleader Sergio Mendes, and the trumpet solo is played by her husband, Herb Alpert. It's a theme from the James Bond film of the same name. Ah, yes, that's what I was trying to say at the beginning, that it's from the James Bond film Never Say Never Again. And on this very day in 1982, filming began on that film on the French Riviera. It starred Sean Connery playing James Bond for the seventh and final time. Back in 1971, he had said he would never play Bond again. So when he changed his mind more than 10 years later, it was his wife, Michelin, who came up with the title Never Say Never Again. She's even thanked in the credits at the end of the film. It came out in the same year as Roger Moore's Octopus Thief. So 1983 had two James Bond films with two different James Bonds. And you might be asking, how can that happen, right? Nearly all the Bond films are made by the same company, but this one was made by someone else, a producer who had helped Ian Fleming, the author who created James Bond, come up with one of his stories, Thunderball. After a legal battle, he won the right to film that story himself. So Never Say Never Again is really a new version of Thunderball, made by a different company to the one that we know creates the Bond films that are so famous. And that's why it wasn't allowed to use the famous James Bond theme tune. Now, after a word from our sponsors, I've got a pop song for you like you've never heard it before. Stay with me.
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0: That was DJ Got Us Falling in Love, the Usher and Pitbull hit like you've never heard it before, played by a string group called Strings from Paris. I absolutely love it when pop songs are made into classical versions. And this version is from the Netflix series Bridgerton. And I played it because on this very day in 2021, Netflix announced that the first series of Bridgerton was the most watched series it had ever made. 82 million households watched it in its first 4 weeks for a total of 625 million hours. Bridgerton is set in Regency London in the early 1800s and follows the Bridgerton family as they look for husbands and wives in high society. And one of the things that makes it stand out is the music. At its grand balls, the musicians play modern pop songs arranged for strings as if they'd been written 200 years ago. The one you've just heard is from the latest series, which came out this year. It plays at a masked ball just as the dancing begins. The show's music supervisor said he chose it because the dramatic opening matched the dance perfectly, with everyone leaping from side to side. Now, still to come, I have a TV show that was a big part of my childhood. It first came on air 30 years ago today, and I'll tell you the story of how it started and play a song to go with that in just a moment.
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That was Britney Spears and You Drive Me Crazy. In 1999, Britney guest starred as herself in a TV show that was a big part of my childhood and sang that very song. The show was Sabrina the Teenage Witch, and it first came on air in America on this very day 30 years ago. Its star, Melissa Joan Hart, returned the favor by appearing in Britney's music video for that same song. It was also the theme song for Melissa's new film that year, Drive Me Crazy. Now, in the show, Melissa Joan Hart played Sabrina, a girl who finds out on her 16th birthday that she's a witch. She lives with her two aunts, Hilda and Zelda, who are hundreds of years old. And Salem, the family cat, he can talk. On screen, Salem was mostly a puppet, which is why his mouth moves the way it does. About 17 million people in America watched that first episode, and the show ran for 7 series. Britney wasn't the only famous guest either over the years. NSYNC, RuPaul, and Dick Van Dyke all dropped in over the years. That show, it feels so nostalgic. When I was listening to that song right now, I was picturing that scene where Sabrina and Britney danced to the song together. It was so good. What a nice throwback. Now I'm going to take you over to science. Now imagine spending 9 years on an experiment, and in all that time it only works 3 times. Well, that's what happened to a team of scientists in Japan. On this very day in 2012, they announced that they had finally proved that they had made a brand new element, number 113, on the periodic table. To make it, they fired zinc atoms at a thin sheet of metal called bismuth, hoping that, very occasionally, 2 atoms would join together into something new. Over the years, their machine ran for a total of 553 days, firing around 130 quintillion zinc atoms. They made element 113 just 3 times, in 2004, 2005, and finally 2012. Each time, it lasted less than 1/1000 of a second. And between the second and the third, they went 7 years without a single success. But the team's leader, Kosuke Morita, refused to give up. At the very end of 2015, the discovery was officially recognized, and the following year, the new element was given its name, Nihonium, after Nihon, the Japanese name for Japan. It's the first element ever discovered in Asia. So here's a tribute to Japan with one of the biggest hits a Japanese singer has ever had in this country. This is Kyu Sakamoto with Sukiyaki.

That was Q Sakamoto with Sukiyaki. It went to number 6 here in 1963, and it's still the only song sung in Japanese ever to reach number 1 in America. But that wasn't its original name. In Japan, it was called Ue o Muiti Aruku, which I've definitely not pronounced correctly, which means I look up as I walk. It's about a man who has lost the one he loves. He walks along looking up at the sky so that his tears won't fall. It came to this country because the boss of a British record label, Pi, heard it while he was on business in Japan. He thought the original title would be too hard for people here to say or remember, so he gave it a short, catchy name that was easy to say and sounded Japanese, Sukiyaki, which is a beef dish and has nothing to do with the song. One American writer joked it was like releasing Moon River in Japan and calling it beef stew. So, moving on. On this very day in 1973, Barbara Streisand released the theme song from her new film in which she starred alongside Robert Redford. It went on to win an Oscar and it became the biggest song of the following year in America, and it very nearly didn't make it into the film at all. It was left out at first until the composer persuaded the studio to put it back into the final scene. Here's Barbara Streisand with The Way We Were.

0: That was Barbra Streisand and The Way We Were. And sorry to cut that a little bit short, because I wanted to have the opportunity to play my very last song in full. So I've saved a Birmingham story for the very end. On this very day in 1982, the number one record in this country was by a group of schoolboys from right here in Birmingham. They were called Musical Youth. They got together at Dudston Manor School, and the youngest, Kelvin Grant, was just 11. Their very first record came out on a little local label called 021 Records, named after Birmingham's old phone code. Then an appearance on John Peel's Radio 1 show got them a record deal, and their song, Past the Duchy, shot from number 26 to number 1 in a single week. The song went on to sell more than 4 million copies around the world, and it was even nominated for a Grammy. Now, before I play it, here's what's in store for the rest of the afternoon. After the 3 o'clock news, it's the BHBN music selection right through until 8. Thank you so much for spending part of your Sunday afternoon with me. It's been such a pleasure. I'll be back next Sunday from 1 till 3. Until then, goodbye. Thank you for listening and take good care of yourself. Here's Musical Youth and Past the Duchy.
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1: From the Sky News Centre at 3, five men have been arrested near RAF Fairford in Gloucestershire on suspicion of preparing a terrorist act. The alert was raised early this morning by three suspicious vehicles heading to the base, which is used by the US. 85 homes nearby have been evacuated and a 400-metre cordon put in place while bomb disposal experts examine the scene. Assistant Chief Constable Richard O'Cone is from Gloucestershire Police.
2: Work to establish the full nature of this incident is ongoing, and we are in constant communication with our partners both locally and nationally. In particular, we are working closely with our partners in counter-terrorism policing.
1: The leader of the DUP is accusing Sinn Féin's First Minister of breaking the law after Michelle O'Neill joined protesters blocking a largely nationalist road. It happened ahead of a contentious Orange Order march in Portadown, which has been delayed. An NHS trust has taken 10 employees off duty after staff snooped at the medical records of Noah Woods. The three-year-old was found dead in a pond after disappearing from a play area in Suffolk last week. Labour is urging its members to have hope again as the party's annual conference gets underway in Liverpool. Its deputy leaders apologised for losses in May's local elections, with announcements including a new right to buy scheme and faster access to jobs for young people claiming disability benefits. First Secretary of State Louise Hague also repeated the government's pledge to regulate AI.
3: Because we can't stick our heads in the sand or wish away these advancements, we have to grasp it. We have to ensure that it's the public who are in control, that it's the public who feel the benefits, because change is inevitable, but progress is not.
1: Two demonstrators have been arrested outside the conference hall in support of the banned group Palestine Action. 200 people gathered there. And England's cricketers have set Sri Lanka 356 for victory in the deciding one-day international at the Oval. Opener Tom Banton made 126. That's the latest. I'm Nick Qureshi.
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0: Good company and great tunes for your Sunday afternoon, courtesy of BHBN Radio. 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

0: 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You're listening to the Sunday Selection. Well, there's plenty going on in our local theatres across the Birmingham and West Midlands area. 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
1: Welcome to BHBN's guide detailing what's on at Birmingham's biggest theatres, namely the Hippodrome, the Repertory Theatre and the Alexandra Theatre. First, let's look at what's on offer at the Hippodrome in October. Well, it is the Royal Ballet with a classic Swan Lake. This continues its run until the 3rd of October. Then, Beverly Knight comes to the Hippodrome with Sylvia. About Sylvia Pankhurst, that's the middle daughter of suffragette Emmeline Pankhurst. Sylvia spearheaded a movement to improve the lives of working women. The hip-hop-hopping musical score will get your feet twitching. See it at the Hippodrome from the 6th to the 10th of October. Then Bally is back at the Hippodrome on the 13th of October for 1 week, but Bally of a different kind. Matthew Bourne presents The Carman, loosely based on the 19th century opera Carmen by Bizet. Sure to be a dance thrill. Comedy next, Just One Night, on the 18th of October, Stuart Lee versus the Man Wolf. Stand up like no other for strictly an over 14 audience. In for a week from the 20th of October, the much loved and universally acclaimed Blood Brothers return to the Hippodrome. It's the story of twins that grow up separately with very different lives. I don't know a soul who doesn't love it. So, if you've not seen Blood Brothers, do get yourself a seat. For the rest of the month of October and into November, the musical Cats fills the stage at the Hippodrome. This is a new production which should make interesting viewing. On to the Repertory Theatre then. What's happening there in October? Well, from the 8th to the 12th of October, the Rep hosts the Birmingham Literature Festival. This has world-class writers in our city and champions writers from across the region. Check out the programme of events on the Rep website. Then, on the 20th of October, winter begins at the Rep with its usual visit from the Snowman. This delightful and universally loved production continues until the 1st of November. Right, what does the Alexandra Theatre have on offer this October? The 30th anniversary tour of Lord of the Dance continues until the 3rd of October. Exciting Irish dancing, so swift and synchronised, it boggles the mind. A show to earmark for sheer entertainment. From the 6th to the 17th of October, the new musical Burlesque treads the boards at the Alex. I don't know this one, but it has me interested and I might just give it a go. Sir Lenny Henry is in for just one night on Monday the 19th of October with his show Still at Large. Seats are few and far between. Good luck with getting one. For one night on the 20th of October, Queens, with a Z, pops in billed as the Battle of the Divas. Expect big hair, big voices and lots of ladies singing power ballads. Comedy then returns to the Alex on the 21st of October. Jonathan Pye with his show The End of the World, according to Jonathan Pye. More comedy then, but this time from Russell Howard with his show Don't Tell the Algorithm. That's from the 22nd to the 25th of October. Last up in October at the Alex, and well timed for Halloween, I must say, is the play Paranormal Activity. Direct from the West End, it's played to sold-out houses. It comes highly recommended to the Alex and includes some brand new special effects. The age advice on this one is 15+. So that's what's on offer in October. Take your pick and enjoy. At this time of the year, I like to remind you to think about the Christmas offer. If you want tickets, especially reasonably priced tickets, it's time to look up and book up your seats. So I'll quickly let you know what will be on. The Hippodrome, of course, has a panto. This year it's Sleeping Beauty, featuring Max Lack and Rylan. The Rep has a production of my favourite children's story, Peter Pan, from the 18th of November until the 17th of January. And at the Alex, the Christmas show is Mean Girls, from the 14th of December to the 2nd of January. So pay your money and take your Christmas choice, but do it soon to avoid disappointment. That's all for now. Until next time.

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1: On the Sky News Centre at 4. Five men have been arrested on suspicion of explosives and terrorism offences after three suspicious vehicles were stopped on their way to an RAF base. The alarm was raised early this morning near Fairford in Gloucestershire, which is used by the US.
2: The National
1: 85
2: Grid
1: homes
2: free
1: nearby have been evacuated while bomb disposal experts examine the scene.
2: It.
1: In the past few
2: Sometimes
1: minutes, Donald Trump has described the arrests as a great thing.
3: Working with Britain, it was an amazing job. We had them under investigation. They were looking to do big damage to our fort. And working with the British worked out great. We had them under view for a long time and we got them.
1: The head of the Democratic Unionist Party is accusing Northern Ireland's First Minister of breaking the law. Michelle O'Neill and others are blocking a controversial orange order march heading from Drumcree Church down the mainly nationalist Garvaghy Road in Portadown. Grades Commission's allowed it for the first time since 1998. The Sinn Féin politician is defending her actions.
4: We've spent the night speaking with intergenerational, like a granny and our daughter and our granddaughter. Families like that who feel collectively traumatised, who feel individually traumatised. Does anybody think that this is a good idea? No right-minded person would make this decision.
1: And it wasn't Labour's set out plans to hand local leaders stronger powers to take possession of empty and derelict homes so they can be brought back into use. The first day of the party's annual conference has also seen Andy Burnham discuss ways of paying for a new social care system. A man in his 80s has died after a fire tore through a house in North London. The first floor of the two-storey building in Wood Green was destroyed last night.
2: Give us a ring.
1: A Scottish Health Board has declared a critical incident. NHS Grampian says its A&E departments in Aberdeen and Elgin are under intense pressure.
2: Or press the direct
1: and England's cricketers have taken early wickets
2: unit
1: after setting Sri Lanka a victory target.
5: Here's a great recipe for a late night treat. Slice two potatoes,
1: tourists
5: it's oblong chips.
1: In reply at the Oval.
5: Heat oil and
1: Tom
5: a deep fat fryer till very
1: his
5: hot.
1: First one day international century.
5: Or asleep in front of the late film.
1: Side. That's the latest, I'm Nick Creation.
5: Let oil catch fire. Brown the kitchen nicely.
2: Wake up.
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0: Your mix of great music and features for a Sunday afternoon here on BHBN Radio. You're listening to the Sunday Selection. Well, there's plenty going on in our local theatres across the Birmingham and West Midlands area. Let's find out what's on this month.
1: Welcome to BHBN's guide detailing what's on at Birmingham's biggest theatres, namely the Hippodrome, the Repertory Theatre and the Alexandra Theatre. First, let's look at what's on offer at the Hippodrome in October. Well, it is the Royal Ballet with a classic Swan Lake. This continues its run until the 3rd of October. Then, Beverly Knight comes to the Hippodrome with Sylvia. About Sylvia Pankhurst, that's the middle daughter of suffragette Emmeline Pankhurst. Sylvia spearheaded a movement to improve the lives of working women. The hip-hop-hopping musical score will get your feet twitching. See it at the Hippodrome from the 6th to the 10th of October. Then Bally is back at the Hippodrome on the 13th of October for 1 week, but Bally of a different kind. Matthew Bourne presents The Carman, loosely based on the 19th century opera Carmen by Bizet. Sure to be a dance thrill. Comedy next, Just One Night, on the 18th of October, Stuart Lee versus the Man Wolf. Stand up like no other for strictly an over 14 audience. In for a week from the 20th of October, the much loved and universally acclaimed Blood Brothers return to the Hippodrome. It's the story of twins that grow up separately with very different lives. I don't know a soul who doesn't love it. So, if you've not seen Blood Brothers, do get yourself a seat. For the rest of the month of October and into November, the musical Cats fills the stage at the Hippodrome. This is a new production which should make interesting viewing. On to the Repertory Theatre then. What's happening there in October? Well, from the 8th to the 12th of October, the Rep hosts the Birmingham Literature Festival. This has world-class writers in our city and champions writers from across the region. Check out the programme of events on the Rep website. Then, on the 20th of October, winter begins at the Rep with its usual visit from the Snowman. This delightful and universally loved production continues until the 1st of November. Right, what does the Alexandra Theatre have on offer this October? The 30th anniversary tour of Lord of the Dance continues until the 3rd of October. Exciting Irish dancing, so swift and synchronised, it boggles the mind. A show to earmark for sheer entertainment. From the 6th to the 17th of October, the new musical Burlesque treads the boards at the Alex. I don't know this one, but it has me interested and I might just give it a go. Sir Lenny Henry is in for just one night on Monday the 19th of October with his show Still at Large. Seats are few and far between. Good luck with getting one. For one night on the 20th of October, Queens, with a Z, pops in billed as the Battle of the Divas. Expect big hair, big voices and lots of ladies singing power ballads. Comedy then returns to the Alex on the 21st of October. Jonathan Pye with his show, The End of the World, according to Jonathan Pye. More comedy then, but this time from Russell Howard with his show, Don't Tell the Algorithm. That's from the 22nd to the 25th of October. Last up in October at the Alex, and well timed for Halloween, I must say, is the play Paranormal Activity. Direct from the West End, it's played to sold-out houses. It comes highly recommended to the Alex and includes some brand new special effects. The age advice on this one is 15+. So that's what's on offer in October. Take your pick and enjoy. At this time of the year, I like to remind you to think about the Christmas offer. If you want tickets, especially reasonably priced tickets, it's time to look up and book up your seats. So I'll quickly let you know what will be on. The Hippodrome, of course, has a panto. This year it's Sleeping Beauty, featuring Max Lack and Rylan. The Rep has a production of my favourite children's story, Peter Pan, from the 18th of November until the 17th of January. And at the Alex, the Christmas show is Mean Girls, from the 14th of December to the 2nd of January. So pay your money and take your Christmas choice, but do it soon to avoid disappointment. That's all for now. Until next time.

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1: From the Sky News Centre at 5. Donald Trump says the arrests of five men near RAF Fairford in Gloucestershire is fantastic, claiming those involved were looking to do big damage. They're being held on suspicion of explosives and terrorism offences after three vans heading to the base which the US has used to launch strikes on Iran were stopped. The Prime Minister's thanked authorities involved, including counter-terror police. Crime commentator Danny Shaw says their efforts won't stop there.
2: There will be frantic work going on at Scotland Yard and also at MI5 to ascertain whether any of these individuals who've been arrested are linked to other groups, to other cells, to other people who might be planning other attacks.
1: It's understood links with Iran are being investigated. The leader of the DUP is accusing Northern Ireland's First Minister of breaking the law. Michelle O'Neill and thousands of others are blocking a loyalist parade from marching along a mainly nationalist area of Portadown. 10 staff have been removed from duty after the medical records of 3-year-old Noah Woods were accessed. His body was found in a pond last week after wandering from a playground in Suffolk. The Prime Minister says nothing's off the table when it comes to finding the money to fund social care in England. Andy Burnham is suggesting the system could be free at the point of use. Former Labour Cabinet Minister Steve Reid thinks it shouldn't be left to Westminster to run.
3: It would be much better if it operates as a kind of a national set of guarantees, but it's delivered locally, because it's the hospitals locally, the care services locally, public health locally, that will understand the needs of each particular local area, and they will differ.
1: The Duke of Sussex says it's great to be back home. Prince Harry has told an interviewer he and Meghan decided to return from the US for lots of reasons. To sport, and in the past few minutes, England's cricketers have won the deciding one-day international with Sri Lanka by 223 runs. Harry Brooks' side set their opponents of targets of 356 to win. And Wales are just kicking off their attempt at a first win in this season's Nations League against Denmark. That's the latest. I'm Nick Qureshi.
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1: L is for the way you look at me. O is for the only one I see.

0: Good company and great tunes for your Sunday afternoon, courtesy of BHBN Radio. 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

0: More great tunes to come as the Sunday selection continues on BHBN Radio, where we like to showcase the work of our local health service. So for the next few minutes, let's spend some time in the company of today's guest.
1: Today I'm talking to Dimitri Hanoutas from the Queen Elizabeth Hospital's renal department about rare diseases. Renal department, you ask? Well, that's all about kidneys. So we know what we're talking about. So how are you involved with the Centre for Rare Diseases?
2: So my involvement with the Centre for Rare Diseases is that we run our vasculitis clinic in the centre. So this is a clinic where we see people that have vasculitis, so a rare condition that affects blood vessels. Particularly, we look after people with a particular condition called ANCA-associated vasculitis that most of our patients have. Again, this is a condition that affects blood vessels, autoimmune, can affect any part of your body. It tends to affect kidneys, eyes, lungs, nerves, skin. So lots of different specialties look after these patients, including kidney doctors, but also rheumatologists, chest doctors, and ENT doctors, amongst others.
1: So the Centre for Rare Diseases brings all these people together so that it's almost like a one-stop shop for people with problems, is it?
2: Exactly, that's the idea. So we've got a multi-specialty clinic whereby nephrologists or kidney doctors such as myself are in the clinic, but we also have a rheumatologist, a chest consultant, a chest doctor, and we see the patients not necessarily all together in the same room, but in the same clinic. So we're always able to knock on a colleague's door from a different specialty and very quickly arrive at the best plan for a particular patient we've got with us. And then we've got associated clinics as part of this multi-specialty service where we see patients together with, for example, an ENT surgeon, a joint ENT clinic, or a severe asthma doctor. We've got a joint, what we call an EGPA clinic, which is a particular condition that we look after. And the idea is, yes, that there's multiple specialists involved in the care of a patient that needs a sort of holistic approach by many specialties to treat them.
1: So these are lifelong conditions, aren't they? So that you're trying to give them the best possible life that they can.
2: Yeah, absolutely. Absolutely. It's a lifelong chronic illness. And we know actually that when people are looked after in a setting where there is a sort of specialized and defined cohorted clinic designed to look after people with that same condition together with more than one specialty under one roof, we know that these people actually do better.
1: Yes,
2: so there was
1: yes.
2: a really interesting study recently done by colleagues in Scotland that showed that when you have cohorted clinics, so you have all of these people grouped together, and when you have multi-specialty clinics, the outcomes are much better.
1: So what about research? Is there much research going on as far as the condition you've talked about is concerned?
2: Yes, absolutely. In fact, ANCA-associated vasculitis is a condition that has been heavily researched over the last few decades. There are numerous studies looking at the mechanisms of disease, but also clinical trials looking at different treatments that have shaped over the last few decades the treatment that we're able to give to patients now.
1: So it's much improved. The life outcomes are much improved for people, would you say?
2: Hugely so. So actually this condition, ANCA-associated vasculitis, is life-threatening. It is severe and it's organ-threatening. It can cause kidney failure, lung failure. But in the 70s, survival at 2 years was only 20%. So actually only 2 out of 10 people survived the 2 years, whereas survival now at 5 years is about 80%.
1: So that's
2: huge.
1: Much better.
2: And that's all been a testament to all the different studies and trials that have improved the treatment we deliver and shaped what we do today.
1: So it's clearly very important work, which is making a lot of difference. Or even though it's called rare diseases, there are still quite a lot of people that have got a problem with these sort of things, isn't it?
2: Yeah, absolutely. So with ANCA-associated vasculitis, about 20 per million will get it. But it does tend to concentrate around 60, 70 years of age. And whilst it is rare, because it often affects the kidneys, we see it a lot. So we see roughly one new case or one flare of the condition every week. And yes, the research is really important. We do a lot of research ourselves here in terms of participating in clinical trials and leading mechanistic studies translational studies that look at how we can translate sort of science on a kind of bench from a research perspective to benefit to the patients.
1: Right. Well, clearly we've got some important work there. But what I want to know now is what happens when Dimitri the doctor is at home? What do you enjoy at home?
2: Yes, good question. So I've got two young kids. I've got a son who's 7 years old and a daughter who's 5. So I spend a lot of time with them, which I love doing.
1: So lots of Lego, all that sort of thing.
2: Yeah, lots of Lego, lots of Magna tiles.
1: Yes.
2: And I really enjoy music. I enjoy playing music, piano and keyboards. I like exercising. Sort of try to fill my time with doing these things that I love.
1: Yes, I should think you find it very difficult to find time for yourself with all those balls, to be honest, the work and the children. But it's good to hear that you're keeping yourself fit.
2: Yes, it can be challenging. It's usually sort of waking up an hour in the morning before the kids to get some time.
1: Oh, that's dedication.
2: That tends to be the answer. Really.
1: Yeah, dedication to that. Now, we are a radio station, and so I'm going to ask you, what would you like to hear on the radio?
2: So I like a lot of music, a lot of different music, but a particular favourite of mine is a song by Keane, Somewhere Only We Know. So yes, I like that one.
1: Oh, well, we'll play that one for you, and thank you very much indeed for talking to us. Thank you.
2: Thank you for having me.

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0: Your mix of great music and features for a Sunday afternoon here on BHBN Radio. You're listening to the Sunday Selection. Well, there's plenty going on in our local theatres across the Birmingham and West Midlands area. Let's find out what's on this month.
1: Welcome to BHBN's guide detailing what's on at Birmingham's biggest theatres, namely the Hippodrome, the Repertory Theatre and the Alexandra Theatre. First, let's look at what's on offer at the Hippodrome in October. Well, it is the Royal Ballet with a classic Swan Lake. This continues its run until the 3rd of October. Then, Beverly Knight comes to the Hippodrome with Sylvia. About Sylvia Pankhurst, that's the middle daughter of suffragette Emmeline Pankhurst. Sylvia spearheaded a movement to improve the lives of working women. The hip-hop-hopping musical score will get your feet twitching. See it at the Hippodrome from the 6th to the 10th of October. Then Bally is back at the Hippodrome on the 13th of October for 1 week, but Bally of a different kind. Matthew Bourne presents The Carman, loosely based on the 19th century opera Carmen by Bizet. Sure to be a dance thrill. Comedy next, Just One Night, on the 18th of October, Stuart Lee versus the Man Wolf. Stand up like no other for strictly an over 14 audience. In for a week from the 20th of October, the much-loved and universally acclaimed Blood Brothers return to the Hippodrome. It's the story of twins that grow up separately with very different lives. I don't know a soul who doesn't love it, so if you've not seen Blood Brothers, do get yourself a seat. For the rest of the month of October and into November, the musical Cats fills the stage at the Hippodrome. This is a new production which should make interesting viewing. On to the Repertory Theatre then. What's happening there in October? Well, from the 8th to the 12th of October, the Rep hosts the Birmingham Literature Festival. This has world-class writers in our city and champions writers from across the region. Check out the programme of events on the Rep website. Then, on the 20th of October, winter begins at the Rep with its usual visit from the Snowman. This delightful and universally loved production continues until the 1st of November. Right, what does the Alexandra Theatre have on offer this October? The 30th anniversary tour of Lord of the Dance continues until the 3rd of October. Exciting Irish dancing, so swift and synchronised, it boggles the mind. A show to earmark for sheer entertainment. From the 6th to the 17th of October, the new musical Burlesque treads the boards at the Alex. I don't know this one, but it has me interested and I might just give it a go. Sir Lenny Henry is in for just one night on Monday the 19th of October with his show Still at Large. Seats are few and far between. Good luck with getting one. For one night on the 20th of October, Queens, with a Z, pops in billed as the Battle of the Divas. Expect big hair, big voices and lots of ladies singing power ballads. Comedy then returns to the Alex on the 21st of October. Jonathan Pye with his show, The End of the World, according to Jonathan Pye. More comedy then, but this time from Russell Howard with his show, Don't Tell the Algorithm. That's from the 22nd to the 25th of October. Last up in October at the Alex, and well timed for Halloween, I must say, is the play Paranormal Activity. Direct from the West End, it's played to sold-out houses. It comes highly recommended to the Alex and includes some brand new special effects. The age advice on this one is 15+. So that's what's on offer in October. Take your pick and enjoy. At this time of the year, I like to remind you to think about the Christmas offer. If you want tickets, especially reasonably priced tickets, it's time to look up and book up your seats. So I'll quickly let you know what will be on. The Hippodrome, of course, has a panto. This year it's Sleeping Beauty, featuring Max Slack and Rylan. The Rep has a production of my favourite children's story, Peter Pan, from the 18th of November until the 17th of January. And at the Alex, the Christmas show is Mean Girls, from the 14th of December to the 2nd of January. So pay your money and take your Christmas choice, but do it soon to avoid disappointment. That's all for now. Until next time.
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1: From the Sky News Centre at 6, it's understood police are investigating whether Iran is linked to a suspected bomb plot at an RAF base. Five men have been detained on suspicion of explosives and terrorism offences after three vans heading for Fairford in Gloucestershire were stopped early this morning. US bombers are located there, and President Trump has praised the arrests as fantastic. Defence Secretary Wes Streeting has reacted too.
2: There's a live police investigation, so I'm very limited in what I'm able to say, except to pay enormous tribute to our emergency services and security services, who have once again demonstrated that they work around the clock to keep this country safe.
1: The leader of the DUP is accusing First Minister Michelle O'Neill of breaking the law after she joined protesters blocking a largely nationalist road. It happened ahead of a contentious Orange Order march in Portadown, which has been delayed. An NHS trust has taken 10 employees off duty after staff snooped at the medical records of Noah Woods. The three-year-old was found dead in a pond after disappearing from a play area in Suffolk last week. NHS Grampian has declared a critical incident. The Scottish Health Board says A&E units in Aberdeen and Elgin are under intense pressure. The Prime Minister has declared he is prepared to make unpopular decisions so he can reform England's social care system. Andy Burnham says the current way of funding isn't working. England's cricketers have secured a dominant 223-run win in the third one-day international against Sri Lanka to wrap up a 2-1 series victory. Tom Banton posted 126 off just 105 balls to help the hosts set their opponents a target of 356 at the Oval. Captain Harry Brooks said it was a very satisfying display.
3: I thought that was a near-perfect performance there. I thought everybody chipped in beautifully and an exceptional win.
1: And Wales are holding Denmark 0-0 at half-time in their second Nations League group game. Craig Bellamy's side came close to scoring first, but their hosts had an opener ruled out. That's the latest. I'm Nick Qureshi.
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1: Welcome to the Radio Kitchen. In the Radio Kitchen today, I have a few hints and tips to make things easier in the kitchen. The simple way to do a proper poached egg, and a safe and simple way to get the flesh from an avocado and a kiwi fruit, and how to make a lemon easier to juice. I love an egg in any shape or form, but my absolute favourite is a poached egg. How to do a proper poached egg was a mystery to me for years. I tried everything, from a poacher with little plastic dishes that required margarine are okay, but not very authentic. Vinegar in the water does help seal the egg white, but I can always taste the vinegar and frankly I don't like it. I now make poached eggs that are perfect each and every time with this simple method. I use a medium non-stick frying pan that has a glass lid. I boil a kettle and pretty well add the whole kettle full to the frying pan. I take the kettle to the pan on the hob. I put a medium-low heat under the pan and then crack my eggs gently into the water, then put the lid on for 1 minute. I lift the lid and baste the top of the eggs with water from the pan until the white cooks and then replace the glass lid. I give the pan a twist to assess how much wobble is in the egg, repeating at 30-second intervals until there is minimal wobble. No wobble at all means it's hard-boiled, so it's important to learn when the eggs are soft-boiled. It actually looks flat like a fried egg, but it is definitely poached. To serve, taking your plate to the hob is safest. Then use a fish slice to pick up the egg. Raise it just above the waterline, let it drain for a few seconds, then draw the underside of the fish slice over the edge of the pan on its way to the plate to minimise drips from beneath the egg. With practice, you should be able to successfully cook up to 4 eggs at a time. The medium-sized non-stick pan is the key. For safety, carry the frying pan of water to the sink after the meal is eaten to allow it to cool off. Avocados are a very popular food these days, but they are notoriously difficult to peel and stone. Special tools are even sold for the purpose. I actually don't have one, I hasten to add. The method I've settled on, which serves me well on most occasions, providing the avocado is sufficiently ripe, is to cut the avocado in half around the stone, twist the avocado and pull the two halves apart, then use a fairly weighty, large knife to notch into the stone retained in one half, then twist it to remove notoriously difficult to peel and stone. Special tools are even sold for the purpose. I actually don't have one, I hasten to add. The method I've settled on, which serves me well on most occasions, providing the avocado is sufficiently ripe, is to cut the avocado in half around the stone, twist the avocado and pull the

A spoon can also be used to eat a kiwi fruit, which are an ideal size for a children's snack after school. Choose a ripe kiwi fruit, then use a teaspoon to scoop out the flesh. It's that easy. Sticking with fruit, lemons are very popular in all sorts of cooking, but some lemons just don't seem to be as juicy as others, or are hard to squeeze and seem reluctant to give up their juice. To help with this problem, try putting the lemon into a microwave, but don't microwave for too long. Maybe try 20 seconds to start with. Then cut the lemon in half and squeeze away. It will be much easier and produce far more juice. Hope these little hints and tips prove useful to you. Until next time, goodbye from the Radio Kitchen.

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1: 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That's Good Hope, Queen Elizabeth, Heartlands and Solihull. Thanks ever so much for coming in, James.
2: Thank you.
1: First of all, I'd like to know exactly what patient experience is. I've got a good idea, but perhaps you can expand on that.
2: Absolutely, no, of course. So obviously patient comes in and they receive the treatment for the, you know, for the illness or the ailment that they've got. But when we're talking about patient experience, we're talking about other things, really. We're talking about, were the staff nice to them? Did they know where to go? Did they know what was happening? Was the communication good? Were they offered tea? Were they offered drinks? Were they offered food? What was the environment like? Were they able to navigate the buildings really easily? Was there clear signage? So things like that, when we talk about patient experience, really, is the things that often the patients actually remember about this day.
1: I see. Looking for improvement, obviously.
2: Absolutely. Yeah.
1: But can I just tease this one out? I've heard of PALS. Is it distinct from PALS?
2: So UHB is, yes. So patient experience is separate to PALS. So PALS is more focused on concerns and complaints, whereas patient experience is more the sort of general feedback that we receive some day to day across the trust.
1: And do you only talk to patients?
2: No, we can also talk to relatives and carers as well. So that's obviously a really important part of any patient experience strategies, including relatives and carers in it as well.
1: So what sort of feedback do you get generally?
2: So the main two things that we receive from a cancer point of view, the friends and family test, which are the general surveys you'll see all across the hospitals. So they're the sort of paper surveys, but largely digital now. So patients will literally just answer a couple of questions about were they happy with the service and what did we do well and what could we do better. So patients would complete those surveys. And from our point of view, the other main survey that we've got is the National Cancer Survey. So that goes out every year to a group of patients in sort of April, May, June time. They're then sent a detailed set of questions about their cancer treatment.
1: So everybody gets that, do they?
2: Everybody who's agreed to take part over those 3 months is going to get that survey, yeah.
1: And what difference has it made? So can you give some examples of the difference that it's made?
2: Absolutely, yes. Yeah. So, I mean, I think one of the things that comes back a lot is around navigating the hospitals. Obviously, we're a big trust, very different sort of layouts at each of the hospitals. So I've done a lot of work around navigation. So some of the clinics, for instance, patients were feeding back. They were struggling to find the clinic and they improved the signage to make sure that they could get around and find it very easily.
1: So that's really important, isn't it? Because
2: absolutely,
1: it can be very distressing, I would think.
2: Absolutely. Yeah. And that's the essence of patient experience. Sometimes things that seem quite minor, but for the patients themselves on the day when they're coming in are really, really important and they make such a difference.
1: You've been funded by Macmillan, this is an over and above service, is it?
2: I mean, at the moment it is, yes. I mean, longer term, we definitely want to embed it into a wider sort of personalised care agenda around cancer, but at the moment it is, yes.
1: Yes. If people want to get in touch with you, how do they do that?
2: So I think the best thing for them to do is obviously really to complete a survey. So if they do a search for UHB, get in touch on Google, then they'll be able to find the survey page quite easily. And then they complete a survey, either as a patient, a relative or a carer, and then just give their feedback on what their experience is.
1: And you've got a special week coming up now, haven't you?
2: That's right, yes. Yeah. So it's National Patient Experience Week from the 27th of April to the 1st of May. So that's really about sort of focusing on patient experience and showcasing the great work that's going on across the trust.
1: And is that national?
2: It's a national event, yes. So with trusts and specialties all over the country involved in Patient Experience Week.
1: So do you have any special events?
2: Yes. So personally, I'm going to be spending time at each of the cancer centres across the four hospitals, talking to patients and also potentially gathering some video clips as well. So what we'll be doing is at the end of that is pulling a video together, really kind of going into depth about what patients are feeling about their cancer care across the trust.
1: Wonderful, wonderful. If you would like to get in touch about your cancer patient experience, you can do so by Googling UHB, how did we do? Thanks ever so much for coming in, James. Lovely to talk to you and nice to find out all about it.
2: Thank you so much.

0: Not forgotten.
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2: 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But the platelets from his last blood donation are definitely not having a day off.
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1: Sky News Centre at 7. Detectives investigating a suspected bomb plot against an RAF base are understood to be investigating possible links with Iran. Five men are being questioned on suspicion of explosives and terrorism offences after three vans were stopped in Gloucestershire. They've been travelling to Fairford, a site used by the US Air Force. Donald Trump has described the arrests as a great thing.
2: Working with Britain, it was an amazing job. We had them under investigation. They were looking to do big damage to our fort. And working with the British worked out great. We had them under view for a long time and we got them.
1: Andy Burnham's appealing for calm at the scene of the contentious Drumcree parade in Portadown. Northern Ireland's First Minister Michelle O'Neill and others are blocking a loyalist Orange Order march from going down a mainly nationalist road. The route's been allowed for the first time in 28 years. 10 NHS staff have been removed from duty or suspended after snooping through the medical records of Noah Woods. The three-year-old was found dead in a pond in Suffolk last week after he went missing from a playground through a gap in the fence. NHS England has promised to get tough on staff who access data inappropriately. It happened after Oliver McGowan died in 2016. His dad, Thomas, knows what Noah's family is going through.
3: We expect people to respect privacy, especially with delicate, sensitive information like this. And, you know, when you've lost a member of your family or a relative, it's hurtful, deeply hurtful.
1: The Prime Minister says social care could be at the heart of Labour's next election manifesto. Andy Burnham says nothing's off the table when it comes to finding the money to fund the system in England. In sport, England's cricketers have eased to a 223-run victory in the deciding one-day international with Sri Lanka to take the series 2-1. Harry Brooks' side set their opponents a target of 356 at the Oval, with Tom Banton getting his first ODI century. While in football, Wales have suffered back-to-back defeats to start their Nations League campaign after losing 2-0 in Denmark. That's the latest. I'm Nick Qureshi.
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1: I was born and raised down in Alabama on a farm way back up in the woods. I was so ragged that folks used to call me Patches. Papa used to tease me about it, 'cause deep down inside he was hurt 'cause he'd done all he could.

2 days later, Papa passed away, and I became a man that day. So I told Mama I was gonna quit school, but she said that was Daddy's strictest rule. So

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And at the age of 13, I thought I was carrying the weight of the whole world on my shoulders. And you know, Mama knew what I was going through, 'cause every day I had to work the fields, 'cause that's the only way we got our meals. See, I was the oldest of the family, and everybody else depended on me.

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0: If you're a fan of the boys in claret and blue, mad about the baggies, or one of St Andrew's finest blue noses, then you can keep up to date with your favourite team's home games during your stay in hospital. 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
1: 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You may experience unfamiliar or intensified emotions as you navigate this challenging period. Many patients find that the side effects of cancer treatments improve after completing their treatment. However, some side effects may persist and cause long-term issues, while others, known as late effects, might not emerge until months or years later. Adopting a healthy lifestyle can aid in managing the late effects of cancer treatment and enhance recovery. It can also reduce the risk of other health conditions such as heart disease, diabetes, and strokes. We encourage you to consider ways to improve your overall well-being and long-term health. 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These sessions also offer peer support, connecting you with others who have experienced similar journeys, which can alleviate feelings of isolation and provide valuable coping strategies. 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
1: From the Sky News Centre at 8. It's understood police are investigating whether Iran's linked to a suspected bomb plot at an RAF base. Five men have been detained on suspicion of explosives and terrorism offences after three vans heading for Fairford in Gloucestershire were stopped early this morning. 85 homes in the area have been evacuated. Major General Chip Chapman is a counter-terrorism expert.
2: But ultimately, there is no crime in law of being a terrorist. They will be charged for what acts they were going to commit, ultimately. You know, this is ultimately, I think, going to be some sort of attempted murder. Preparing a terrorist act is one of those things which can lead to that.
1: DUP leaders calling the behaviour of Northern Ireland's First Minister shameful. Senior Sinn Féin politicians are among those blocking an Orange Order march in Portadown. The Drumcree parade was due to go down the largely nationalist Garvaghy Road, but it's been delayed by huge crowds. It's been allowed for the first time since 1998. Gavin Robinson is condemning Michelle O'Neill.
3: She's breaking the law. She's the head of an executive and she's prepared to willfully disregard the ruling of our courts. The determination by the statutory body charged with determining parades in Northern Ireland.
1: A man in his 80s has died in a house fire in North London. The first floor of the two-storey building in Wood Green was destroyed. A Scottish Health Board's declared a critical incident. NHS Grampian says its A&E departments in Aberdeen and Elgin are under intense pressure. In sports, Tom Banton's helped England's cricketers thrash Sri Lanka by 223 runs in the deciding one-day international. The opener scored 126 at the Oval. Head coach Brendan McCullum says they showed strength in depth to secure an overall 2-1 win.
4: You make three changes to the side after the last game. You take out Josh Butler, Jacob Ethel, Sam Curran, Adil Rashid, the four big, big players for us. And then the likes of Tom Banton, who's playing obviously in a slightly unfamiliar role at the top, excels throughout the series.
1: Wales remain bottom of their Nations League group following a 2-0 loss to Denmark in Copenhagen. That's the latest. I'm Nick Qureshi.
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1: That'll be me then. A very good evening to you. Welcome along. It is the Evening Show. I'm back from my jollies. Good to be back with you as well. 2 hours of fabulous music and, of course, a little bit of input from you. And ways to get in touch, follow after we start the show with Go West.

0: Go West from 1985. We close our eyes on BHBN Radio. Well, a very good evening to you. Welcome along. It is a Sunday evening show. I am back. And so good to be back with you for this Sunday evening. And I won't go away again until the next holiday. But hello to you in the heartlands of Good Hope or the Solihull Hospital. Channel 5 is where we are on your Spark TSL bedside unit. To get in touch for dedication or request, all you got to do is you pick up the handset, you'll press the button, and you'll get in touch for free this evening. Give it a go. A very good evening to the Royal Orthopaedic Hospital. We've got the Queen Elizabeth Hospital, the Women's Hospital, the Midland Met, all the Harborne Hospital this evening. 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Have a little nose. And if you're in the Harborne Hospital, we're on your smart TV. Oh, it's the wonderful care homes. We've got Heartlands Care Home in Yardley, Metchley Manor Care Home in Edgbaston, Swallows Meadow Care Home in Shirley Solihull, Claridge Place in Alton Solihull, Shenstone Court in Hales Owen, and Bourneview Care Home in College Green Bourneville. 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
0: Radio. So I've got my usuals on the way, got the pub quiz, got the second-hand song and the pause for poetry as well. And I'm going to do a few of those in just a few minutes. After this, from Gabrielle, this is Dreams. Yeah.

0: Gabrielle and Dreams on BHBN Radio, and I'll dedicate that this evening to Sally. I got a message from Thomas this evening. Thomas, thank you for your message. 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
0: So, and a good evening to Shaz Hill, BHBN Shaz Hill, getting in touch this evening. Request on the way for you. Also, Dale Hobson. He'll be here tomorrow evening from 8 o'clock with the evening show to start off your Monday into your first week back, if you like me, been on your holidays, or maybe not. And also, hello to JT, currently in Erlington, and the lovely Paula and Tina as well. My East is back on board for the Sunday evening show. Thank you so much. Requests on the way for you very soon. Also, we're going to do the pub quiz after this. Get ready. Get swatting up. You got 3 minutes, 42 seconds. Five questions, multiple choice, absolutely nothing to win.

0: the sounds of Simon and Garfunkel and Mrs. Robinson on BHBN Radio. Hope you've had a good Sunday and a good weekend. If not, stick with me over the next hour and 40 minutes. Hopefully, put a smile on your face in the form of some fabulous music and a chance to get in touch with the show as well for a request or a dedication. Right now, you've got to get in touch for this. It is the pub quiz, the five questions, the multiple choices, and they go like this. Question number one. Born this day, 27th of September, 1947, was American singer and actor Meatloaf. Sadly, no longer with us. Known for his powerful voice and theatrical shows and his Bat Out of Hell series of albums. In 1981, he released a duet with Dead Ringer for Love. But who did he duet with? So who did he duet with in 1981? Dead Ringer for Love. Was it A, Cher? Was it B, Tina Turner? Or was it C, Bonnie Tyler? Question number two. Which of these following actors was not a Ghostbuster? Was not a Ghostbuster, okay? So A, Bill Murray. B, Dan Aykroyd. Or C, Michael J. Fox. Out of those, who wasn't a Ghostbuster? Question number three. What does the S stand for in USB? What does the S stand for in USB? Is it A, serial? Is it B, serious? Or is it C, safe? USB. Have a little think. Question number four. What fruit grows on a bramble bush? What fruit grows on a bramble bush? Is it A, blackberries? Is it B, gooseberries? Or is it C, sloths? They're the bane of my life, they are. Anyway, moving on. Question number five. True or false? 19, 21, 25 and 30 are all albums by Ed Sheeran. 19, 21, 25 and 30 are all albums by Ed Sheeran. True or false? Going to give you all the answers before 9 o'clock. 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And that's just about it, I think. That's all I've got to tell you for now. On the way, got a request for JT. It's coming after this.
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Oh, the brilliant Ellie Goulding. Love Me Like You Do, especially for JT this evening. Listening, I think he's in Erdington. I'm not sure, because he has been away. Maybe he's back. I don't know. Do not know. JT, let me know. I'm sure you will very soon. Right now, another request this evening before we get into the second-hand song. This is for, hopefully, Dale Hobson. It's called Friends Forever from Thunderbugs. Enjoy.

0: Thunderbugs, Friends Forever, sounding to me a little bit, I might be wrong, might be my ears, but a little bit like Belinda Carlisle. Am I right or wrong? Especially for Dale Hobson this evening, though. Dale, I hope you're having a good evening, and hopefully you'll be here tomorrow evening as well. At the same time, 8 o'clock till 10 for the evening show.
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Okay, into the second-hand song then. Something we can do every Sunday evening. We'll talk about the original first, and the original is a 1967 song written by Bob Crewe and Bob Gaudio. First recorded by Frankie Valli, and until 1975, it was his biggest hit. The cover? Well, this song has been covered by quite a few artists. Andy Williams in 1968. The Pet Shop Boys featured in their medley in 1991. And even Kelly Jones from the Stereophonics sang an acoustic version. And it was used in the 1994 BBC Wales World Cup qualifying competition. I think I've got that there. But it's the Boys Town Gang I've chosen this evening. The San Francisco-based post-disco band who released a dance version of this song, reaching number 4 on the UK singles chart in 1982. So tonight's second-hand song is Boys Town Gang with their version of I Can't Take My Eyes Off You.

Boys and Gang, can't take my eyes off you on BHBN Radio. That was tonight's second-hand song. There'll be another one next week. I'll have a little think, what can I play? And if you've got a suggestion, do it now. I'll play it next week for you. Get in touch in the usual ways. We have the text number. We have the phone number. Text number 07519 694 698. You can call in on 0121 471 4774. 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Channel 5 is where we are on your Spark TSL bedside unit. And on there, all you're going to do is lift the handset, press the button. You will get in touch for free. Right now, this is for Tina in Eastbourne. Daniel Boone, Beautiful Sunday.

0: Oh, I love that. Daniel Boone, beautiful Sunday, especially for Tina this evening. Tina, I hope you're having a good Sunday and going to have a great week as well. JT's been on. I'm not sure what to make of this. He says, welcome back, Paul. Thank you so much. Thanks for playing my request. You're not going to believe this, but I'm going back to Eastbourne next Saturday for 4 nights. Just got back from Montenegro on Thursday. Always done well for himself. JT, enjoy everything that you are doing. Right then, we got our pause for poetry on the way. Cedar Charity will be with me for tonight's poem. And also, another request. Yes, I'm going to play one for... Who am I playing it for? I am playing it for Shaz Hill. Billy Paul on the way, and it's called Only the Strong Survive, and it plays after this.
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All Gone Disco. Billy Paul, Only the Strong Survive on BHBN Radio. Probably one of his biggest tunes, Me and Mrs. Jones, if you remember that. That's for Shaz Hill, BHBN Shaz Hill. Shaz, hope you're doing all right this evening. Thank you for getting in touch.

0: No, I'm going to hand you over to Seda Chowdhury, a local poet, and she's got a book out called Broken Minds, Volume 1. This is from that book.
1: Thank you, Paul. I would. I'll catch those stars when they crash and burn. I'll take your punishment when it comes to your turn. I can't heal your wounds, although I can try. I promise I'll never make you cry. I'll give you that promise for which you've been waiting. I'll abolish those demons that your mind keeps creating. I'll blunt those knives so they can't harm you. I'll give you that apology you're so overly due. I'll hold my breath for you to catch yours. I'll make every opportunity open your doors. I'll limit the barriers between you and success. I'll never make you feel like you're worthy of less. I'll manifest your dreams to make you believe. I'll draw all of the things which you can achieve. I can be that step if you just can't reach. I promise I'll listen and not just preach. I'll tell the truth, for it's been a long time standing. I'll write letters, protest, but now I'm demanding. I can't bring children to light for the world that we're in, for we're not just expanding, but imploding within. I'll hold them back whilst you make your escape. I'll make sure there's no outline for official tape. I won't stand in silence when justice is due, but you would do this for me, as I would for you. Thank you very much, Paul.

Brand new James Blunt. Tastes like summer. And that's dangerous. Also going into the traitor celebrity edition this coming week, isn't it? I think as well. I wonder if he'll be a traitor or a faithful. We'll have to find out. Anyway, let's move on. We've got the pub quiz answers before 9 o'clock, so I better get on with it. Question number one was, born this day, 27th of September 1947, was American singer and actor Meatloaf, sadly no longer with us. Known for his powerful voice and theatrical shows, and his Bat Out of Hell series. In 1981, he released a duet with Dead Ringer for Love. But who did he duet with? So was it A, Cher? Was it B, Tina Turner? Or was it C, Bonnie Tyler? Answer was actually Cher. It was A. Question number two. Which of these following actors was not a Ghostbuster? Which of these following actors was not a Ghostbuster? Was it A, Bill Murray? Was it B, Dan Aykroyd? Or was it C, Michael J. Fox? Answer was C, Michael J. Fox. Of course it was. Question number three. What does the S stand for in USB? Now, I would never have got this if I was in the quiz. So what does the S stand for in USB? Is it A, serial? Is it B, serious? Or is it C, safe? And it's actually A, serial. Because it's actually, USB stands for Universal Serial Bus. I didn't know that. Anyway, question number four. What fruit grows on a bramble bush? What fruit grows on a bramble bush? Is it A, blackberries, B, gooseberries, or C, sloths? Was it sloths? Sloths, isn't it? It's actually A, anyway. It's blackberries. And question number five, true or false? 19, 21, 25, and 30 are all albums by Ed Sheeran. True or false? It's actually false. Because it was Adele. And getting the 5 out of 5, JT. Oh, yes. Back at the top. Well, that's all you're having, because I've got to move on. I've got a request now for Paula in Eastbourne. This is for you, Paula. Hope you're having a good evening. Trains and Boats and Planes, Billy J. Kramer, and With the Dakotas.

0: Trains and boats and planes. Especially for Paula this evening in Eastbourne, one of my Easties. Thank you, Paula, for that. Great song, that. I never heard that before. So every day is a school day, as they say. Anyway, on the way, coming up after the news for Birmingham, we've got my Not Heard It For Ages feature, a song where we look back into the BHBN archives and source a song we haven't heard for a long, long time. Also, we look ahead to the week in one song as well. And my Sunday social playlist, which I'll tell you how to be a part of after the news for Birmingham here on BHBN Radio. And you're with BHBN Radio, HBA Station of the Year 2026.
1: From the Sky News Centre at 9, Donald Trump is claiming a suspected terror plot against an RAF base used by the US Air Force was looking to do big damage. The President has praised the arrests of five men after three suspicious vans were seen heading to Fairford in Gloucestershire. 85 homes were evacuated in the operation, which awoke nearby villagers in the early hours.
2: My wife heard a noise, nudged me and said there's somebody knocking on the door, which is most unusual for a Sunday morning.
3: It just highlights again, you know, we really need to focus on defence in our country, and, you know, there's lots of things politically that are happening that aren't being dealt with properly.
1: Counter-terror officers are understood to be looking at possible links with Iran. The head of the Democratic Unionist Party is accusing Northern Ireland's First Minister of breaking the law. Michelle O'Neill and others have blocked a controversial Orange Order march heading from Drumcree Church down the mainly nationalist Garvachy Road in Portadown. The Parades Commission's allowed it for the first time since 1998. The Sinn Féin politicians defending her actions.
4: We've spent the night speaking with intergenerational, like a granny and her daughter and her granddaughter. We're meeting families like that who feel collectively traumatised, who feel individually traumatised. Does anybody think that this is a good idea? No right-minded person would make this decision.
1: 10 staff have been removed from duty after the medical records of three-year-old Noah Woods were inappropriately accessed. His body was found in a pond last week after he wandered off from a playground in Suffolk. NHS Grampian has declared a critical incident. A&E units in Aberdeen and Elgin are under intense pressure. To sport, and England's cricketers secured a 2-1 series win over Sri Lanka with a 223-run victory in the deciding one-day international. Tom Banton hit his first ODI century at the Oval. In football, the Republic of Ireland are 3-0 up in the second half of their controversial Nations League game against Israel, while Wales remain winless in 2026 after a 2-0 defeat away to Denmark. That's the latest. I'm Nick Qureshi.
0: Thank you so much.
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1: 2 minutes past nine, my weekend wonders, my Sunday night superstars. Thank you so much for having me on. I'm with you till 10. Got a great hour planned. And we're going to start it all off with the Backstreet Boys.

0: They say you shouldn't have favourites, but I think that is my favourite
1: Backstreet
0: Boys song. Well, you've been back a week. Anyway, we move on. A very good evening to you in the Heartlands. We've got the Good Hope Hospital. We've got Solihull Hospital this evening. And you're on Channel 5 on your Spark TSL bedside unit. To get in touch for a dedication or request, all you've got to do is you'll pick up the handset, you'll press a button. You can get in touch for free. Give it a go this evening. I would love to hear from you. A very good evening to the Royal Orthopaedic Hospital. We've got the Queen Elizabeth Hospital, the Women's Hospital, the Midland Met, all the Harborne Hospital this evening. One of the best ways to listen to us is on the BHBN radio app. Download the app. And on the app, all you've got to do is click Message to Studio. 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Check out our webpage. Have a little nose. Everything that we do is on there. We're on your smart TV as well if you're in the Harborne Hospital this evening. Check us out on there. And a very good evening to the Heartlands Care Home in Yardley. We've got Metchley Manor Care Home in Edgbaston, Swallows Meadow Care Home in Shirley Solihull, Claridge Place in Alton Solihull, Shenstone Court in Hales Owen, and Bourneview Care Home in College Green Bourneville. 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And as I said just before the news, we've got my Not Heard It For Ages feature coming up. 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And look ahead to the week in one song as well, an event or a birthday happening this coming week. And the Sunday Social Playlist, which is all about you. 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
0: Radio. And don't forget to get in touch for that request. I do want to hear from you this evening. And if my computer was working, I would be doing okay. But I'll keep talking to you. Here we go. Right then, let's have this. Everybody wants to rule the world. I certainly don't.

Tears for Fears. Everybody wants to rule the world on BHBN Radio. Very good evening to BHBN's Paul. Paul, who's on this morning, doing the early morning show, 9 o'clock. That's early for us, Sunday, that is. Early for me, anyway. Saying he's relaxing, or no, chillaxing, like that, and enjoying the show. Thank you for your kind words. And yes, your phone charger, it's already up for sale. I'm only joking. I'll put it aside for you. I'll look after it, and I'll put it in my little pigeonhole for you. We know what that means, don't we, Paul? Anyway, I'll put it safe for you in the little cupboard there.

Yes, time for the Not Heard It For Ages featured in. Big thank you to JT for tonight's suggestion. This is Roberta Flack from 1973 on the Atlantic record label, reaching number 6 on the UK singles chart. Strumming my bed with Killing Me Softly.

0: Oh, gorgeous for a Sunday evening, that. Roberta Flack, Killing Me Softly on BHBN Radio. Should we do the weather? Let's see.
1: My name's Des Coleman, and here's the weather with Paul.
0: Thank you, Des. Right then, for this evening and tonight then, turning drier and brighter this evening. Brighter? It's dark there. As rain clears, winds are also expected to ease, which will allow for a chilly night with clear spells. And a rural grass frost. Minimum temperature 4 degrees. Outlook for Monday, a dry day on Monday with light winds and prolonged spells of sunshine. Chilly at first, but warm in the afternoon. Sunshine turning hazy at times. And the maximum temperature 19 degrees. Still quite warm. I was a little bit fooled today. Went out on the dog walk and put my big winter coat on. We've got about two streets ahead of the house where I came from. I was like, I'm a bit hot here. Anyway, the second dog walk, I just went out in the T-shirts. I realised. Right then, on the way, we look ahead to the week in one song, where we're going to be celebrating a birthday this evening. But who will it be? We'll find out very soon.
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Love that. Zara Larsson and Lush Life on BHBN Radio. Right then, now it's time to look ahead to the week in one song, where we celebrate the birthday of one Philip Oakley. Yes, Phil Oakley, frontman and co-founder of synth pop band The Human League. Aside from The Human League, he has also enjoyed success, oh yes, as a solo artist and collaborated with many other artists and producers. Born in Leicestershire, only down the road, in 1955, he will be 71 years old on Friday, the 2nd of October.

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0: 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Next request in for the lovely Tina in Eastbourne. And Tina, get in. 3 out of 5 on the pub quiz in the first hour of the show this evening. Well done, Tina. Thank you for having a go. 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

John Denver back home again, especially for Paula in Eastbourne this evening. Right then, it's time to do this. Yes. What is coming up for the rest of the evening here on BHBN? Well, after the news for Birmingham, we have the Asia Mix. Here, the best Asia Mix here on this station between 10 and 11. 11 o'clock, it's BHBN's New Country. Hear the latest New Country. Got the late night love songs from midnight, the BHBN music selection through the night. And it's a Monday morning show with Joy Bourne. All the regular features, Andy Harper on there as well, local author. Got a book out called Knitted Swimming Trunks. It's like about life growing up in the 1950s and the 60s here in Birmingham. Really interesting stories. Have a listen from 10 tomorrow. Then 12 o'clock, it's the Golden Hour. The best music from the 50s through to the 80s. Good Vibrations from 3 o'clock. And Joe Connop will be with us with 3 hours of inspiration, wisdom and uplifting tunes. It's the Monday Request Show from 7 o'clock. And in for Sharon Hetherington. It is Andy Caddick presenting requests from the Queen Elizabeth Hospital. And then it's 8 o'clock. It's the Monday Evening Show with Dale Hobson. With some fabulous music. Get in touch in the usual ways. 0121 471 4774. Or you can text or WhatsApp the studio 07 519 694 698. And if you're still up at 10, we've got the Soul Train with Pete Bailey. It's the best in soul music from the 60s through to the 80s. And it's back to the late night love songs from 11 o'clock. That's your Monday well and truly sorted. And now this is for JT. Through the lovely Olivia at the hotel next week. Apparently he's going to be singing this for him. Right now, this is the original, Alana Miles, Black Velvet.

The London Miles at BHB and Radio. With me, Paul Stanley, on what remains of the evening show.

Harry Styles, As It Was. Hey, thank you so much for listening to me this evening. I'm going to be back on your radio Friday morning between 10 and midday. If not, back here Sunday in my usual slot between 8 and 10 for the evening show. Get well soon if you are in hospital, and speak soon. Have a peaceful evening.

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1: From the Sky News Centre at 10. It's understood police are investigating whether Iran is linked to a suspected bomb plot at an RAF base. Five men have been detained on suspicion of explosives and terrorism offences after three vans heading for Fairford in Gloucestershire were stopped early this morning. US bombers are located there, and President Trump has praised the arrests as fantastic. Defence Secretary Wes Streeting's reacted too.
2: There's a live police investigation, so I'm very limited in what I'm able to say, except to pay enormous tribute to our emergency services and security services, who have once again demonstrated that they work around the clock to keep this country safe.
1: Northern Ireland's First Minister is being accused of breaking the law by the DUP leader following her actions on a hugely significant road. Sinn Féin's Michelle O'Neill is among thousands of protesters who've blocked a largely nationalist route in Portadown. The Parades Commission has allowed the Loyalist Orange Order to march along Garvaki Road for the first time since 1998. 10 NHS staff have been removed from duty or suspended after snooping through the medical records of Noah Woods. The three-year-old was found dead in a pond in Suffolk last week after he went missing from a playground through a gap in the fence. NHS England's promised to get tough on staff who access data inappropriately. It also happened after Oliver McGowan died in 2016. His dad Thomas knows what Noah's family's going through.
3: We expect people to respect privacy, especially with delicate, sensitive information like this. And, you know, when you've lost a member of your family or a relative, it's hurtful, deeply hurtful.
1: In sport, the Republic of Ireland bounced back from an opening Nations League defeat with a 3-0 victory over Israel. Neither side shook hands before kick-off in the controversial fixture in Hungary. Wales, meanwhile, remain winless in 2026 after losing 2-0 away to Denmark. And England's cricketers eased to a 223-run victory in the deciding one-day international with Sri Lanka to take the series 2-1. And that's the latest.
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0: 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Done. Phoning your friend back, the one who likes to talk. A lot. Done. And wearing a bra? Yeah, that's definitely done.
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1: From the Sky News Centre at 11. Detectives investigating a suspected terror plot against an RAF base say they're confident the response was based on preparations and was swift. Five men are being questioned on suspicion of explosives and terrorism offences after three vans were stopped
0: Radio.
1: In Gloucestershire. They'd been travelling to Fairford, which is a site used by the US Air Force. It's understood police are investigating possible links with Iran. Gloucestershire's temporary chief constable, Maggie Blythe, has given an update.
2: A cordon remains in place around the vehicles and around 85 households are currently unable to return to their homes.
1: The head of the Democratic Unionist Party is accusing Northern Ireland's First Minister of breaking the law. Michelle O'Neill and others are blocking a controversial Orange Order march heading from Drumcree Church down the mainly nationalist Garvaghy Road in Portadown. The Parades Commission's allowed it for the first time since 1998. 10 NHS staff have been stood down for accessing the medical records of Noah Woods. The three-year-old was found dead in a pond in Suffolk last week after going missing from a playground through a gap in the fence. A health service boss has apologised to the toddler's family. The Transport Secretary's announced that Avanti West Coast will be nationalised from next March. The government's terminating the contract of the current company that runs it. In sport, England's cricketers have secured a dominant 223-run win in the third one-day international against Sri Lanka to wrap up a 2-1 series victory. Tom Banton posted 126 to help the hosts set their opponents a target of 356 at the Oval. Captain Harry Brooks says it was a very satisfying display.
3: I thought that was a near-perfect performance. There. I thought everybody chipped in beautifully and an exceptional win.
1: The Republic of Ireland have the first points of their Nations League campaign after a 3-0 win over Israel. Neither side shook hands before the controversial fixture in Hungary. And Wales suffered a second successive defeat in losing 2-0 away to Denmark. And that's the latest.
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0: If you're a fan of the boys in claret and blue, mad about the baggies, or one of St Andrew's finest blue noses, then you can keep up to date with your favourite team's home games during your stay in hospital. 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
1: From the Sky News Centre at midnight, Donald Trump is claiming that a suspected terror plot against an RAF base used by the US Air Force was looking to do big damage. The president's praised the arrests of five men after three suspicious vans were seen heading to Fairford in Gloucestershire. 85 homes were evacuated in the operation, which woke up villagers in nearby Welford in the early hours.
2: My wife heard a noise, nudged me and said there's somebody knocking on the door, which is most unusual for a Sunday morning.
3: It just highlights again, you know, we really need to focus on defence in our country, and, you know, there's lots of things politically that are happening that aren't being dealt with properly.
1: Counter-terror officers are understood to be looking at possible links with Iran. Northern Ireland's First Minister has urged protesters in Portadown to stay the course. Michelle O'Neill's joined a large crowd that's gathered to stop loyalist group the Orange Order from marching down Garvaki Road. It's a mainly nationalist road. 10 NHS staff have been removed from duty or suspended after a data breach involving the digital medical records of three-year-old Noah Woods. The toddler was found in a lake after going missing from a playground through a gap in the fence last week. In sport, Tom Banton helped England's cricketers thrash Sri Lanka by 223 runs in the deciding one-day international. The opener's 126 contributed to 335 for 7 at the Oval. Head coach Brendan McCullum says they showed strength and depth to secure the series 2-1.
4: You make three changes to the side after the last game. You take out Joss Butler, Jacob Bethel, Sam Curran, Adil Rashid, the four big, big players for us. And then the likes of Tom Banton, who's playing obviously in a slightly unfamiliar role at the top, excels throughout the series.
1: The Republic of Ireland were 3-0 winners in their controversial Nations League game against Israel. Wales remain without a victory in 2026 after a 2-0 defeat away to Denmark. And tickets for next year's Oasis tour have sold out. Every single ticket for the band's 42 live shows have now gone. That's the latest.
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0: If you're a fan of the boys in claret and blue, mad about the baggies, or one of St Andrew's finest blue noses, then you can keep up to date with your favourite team's home games during your stay in hospital. 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
1: From the Sky News Centre at 1, it's understood counter-terror police are investigating if Iran is linked to a suspected bomb plot on an RAF base. Five men have been arrested on suspicion of explosives and terrorism offences after three vehicles were stopped on their way to Fairford in Gloucestershire. A number of homes in the nearby village of Welford have been evacuated. Donald Trump has described the arrests as a great thing.
2: Working with Britain, it was an amazing job. We had them under investigation. They were looking to do big damage to our fort, and working with the British worked out great. We had them under view for a long time, and we got them.
1: The Prime Minister's calling for calm on all sides as protests continue to block a controversial Orange Order march from happening. Protesters have blocked a nationalist road in Northern Ireland after the High Court in Belfast allowed the Orange Men to march. There are concerns about the impact the cost of living crisis is having on blind and partially sighted people. A report's found more than half of those affected feel the rise in energy prices has had a knock-on effect on their well-being. The research from the Royal National Institute of Blind People also shows around 9 in 10 don't feel their disability benefits go far enough. Mike Wordingham is from there.
3: It's an extraordinary statistic, and it puts those people in an impossible situation where we're not able to thrive, maintain relationships, be part of our communities.
1: It's been confirmed Avanti West Coast Rail services will be under public ownership from March. Ministers say nationalisation will be supported by a plan to boost infrastructure, cut delays and push passenger experience. In sport, the Republic of Ireland bounced back from an opening Nations League defeat with a 3-0 win over Israel. Neither side shook hands before kick-off in Hungary. Wales remain winless in 2026 after losing 2-0 away to Denmark. And England's cricketers eased to a 223-run victory in the deciding one-day international with Sri Lanka to take the series 2-1. That's the latest.
0: Your next news on BHBN Radio is in 1 hour.